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0: 91.9 FM WCLK, the music, the voice of Nancy Wilson. I tell you, she is something else. And a tune that is titled, Do You Still Dream About Me? I loved it when she whispered, Do You Still Dream About Me? Nancy Wilson will never be forgotten. She lives right here at 91.9 WCLK. We enjoyed a little bit of Harvey's Trio giving us Softly as In a Morning Sunrise. And then the latest offering from Lakeisha Benjamin, Beyond the Day. She's teamed up with Terrence Blanchard. And I tell you, that young lady making a lot of noise on the jazz scene. Hope that you get an opportunity to check her out if she ever comes through the Atlanta area. I do believe she performed, not this year, but maybe the year prior, at the Atlanta Jazz Festival. So you never know. She may be zooming back through sometime soon. She, of course, on the road, as many of the saxophonists are paying tribute to John Coltrane. This year is his centennial. So across the country, you'll be able to catch many of them doing tributes in different parts of the country and really around the world. John Coltrane, along with Miles Davis, two of the titans of the American jazz scene. And of course, thanking them for setting it straight. You're listening to your Tuesday edition of Jazz at Sundown on 91.9 WCLK. My name is Deb Moore. I'll be hanging out with you until the 10 o'clock hour. And as always, a pleasure. We had Willie Bradley opening up our set. All for You is what it's titled, as we also ask you to keep in mind that Students Without Mothers is an Atlanta-based 501c3 nonprofit organization that really helps to strengthen and empower high school students who find themselves without their moms and help them to continue their education through college scholarships and support. 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Public service announcement from member-supported radio, where 91.9 WCLK. Coming up, the music of Tom Rotella, a little bit. How about this one? Freak Power. The sounds of Benji Porecki. And you never know who else we may pull out of our musical cap. Stay close, and we'll be back with more of more right after this on 91.9 WCLK Atlanta.
1: 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Boney James. And many others. Tickets, the full lineup, and additional information is available at Gulf Coast Summerfest Jazz Edition.com or at 850-393-3028.
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Jazz 91.9 WCLK, in partnership with Royal Entertainment, presents the Summer of Jazz series featuring live entertainment from today's jazz artists like Brian Culbertson and Vincent Ngala on August 9th. As summer winds down, there's Damian Escobar. Kirk Whalum, Peter White, and more. It's the Summer of Jazz series at the Mabel House Barnes Amphitheater. 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

같아. 91.9 WCLK. That right there. That, of course, is classic music coming from Herbie Hancock, recorded back in 1962. That was the first time it was actually originally written and recorded for his debut album that was titled Taken Off, released on Blue Note Records. But later on, Herbie Hancock radically rearranged and re-recorded the tune, as you can hear, in a very funk and jazz fusion style for his highly acclaimed piece in 1973 that is titled Headhunters. You only hear it right here at 91.9. WCLK, Herbie Hancock, on the heels of Kurt Elling, giving us Manic Panic, Epiphanatic. Larry Willis also stepped off with Out on the Coast, and then the music of Third Force, Onward and Upward, as Michael Lingdon opened the set with his version of South Bay. That's where we are musically. My name is Deb Moore, and we're inside of our Tuesday edition of Jazz at Sundown on 91.9 WCLK. Coming up this coming Thursday, it's the third annual Bridge to Access Back to School event. It's taking place on July 16th from 11 a.m. until about 1:30 p.m. at the Hapeville Library. All of the attendees will actually have the opportunity to visit vendor booths, receive free health and wellness resources, and actually access, this is the good part, back to school items. I know that time is coming up very quickly, and they'll be able to have community support designed to help students start the new school year in a grand style. Registration information, of course, is available now at Eventbrite.com. Public service announcement from your good jazz buddies here at 91.9 WCLK. Coming up, music from down to the bone. It's literally called right here on 91.9 WCLK Atlanta.

0: WCLK comes from ViStar Amphitheater at the Bridge, presenting Guitars and Sax on Saturday, July 18th at 8 p.m., starring Gerald Albright, Avery Sunshine.
1: I think I'm ready, y'all.
0: Julian Vaughn, and Jubu, former guitarist with Maze. 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

I'm Danny Grissett, and my evenings are made perfect with Deb Moore and Jazz at Sundown on Jazz 91.9 WCLK.

season, picking weeds for another season. Another reason for living, another reason for giving, another reason for loving and trying to stay out of prison. Cause everything in life can't be nice, and everything you want can't be got. But the lessons on being patient be causing the pressure to rise and make some people suicidal. Oh no, another soul has lost control, pulling back.

Atlanta's Jazz Station 91.9 WCLK. How about that? Such a great tune rendered by Michael Franti way back in 2001. I don't even want to say way back. It was just rendered when it was rendered. And we are certainly glad that it was. Talking, of course, about Every Single Soul, Michael Franti and Spearhead, which features very, very uplifting and wonderfully warm lyrics. No matter where I roam, I know every single soul is a poem written on the back of God's hands. How about that? It's a song that really reminds you about embracing the unique beauty and individual journey of many of the people that you meet. And we have so many people in our Metro Atlanta area, obviously because of the World Cup, which has been very eye-opening, very intriguing to watch and listen to the commentary and to examine the backstory. Hope that you've been able to do some of that. I know I have. I tell you, so much happening going on. My gosh. And you know, when I'm out there in dim streets, you know, I bump into folks and I love meeting people and just sort of talking and exploring and picking up on different types of conversations, except for when they get a little, you know, to the left and then I go to the right. But nonetheless, some really beautiful and different and interesting people in our city from around the world. And tomorrow, the semifinals will take place. So it's going to be a lot going on. Traffic is going to be very, very intense along with the weather. So we continue to encourage you to stay as hydrated as you're able to. I was out there today and I just had to come and sit down for a minute because I was like, whoo, it was humid, hot, sweaty, and of course the summertime. So we always just want you to take care of yourselves. You've got a great musical backdrop with 91.9 WCLK. So keep that in mind as you stay close to us. Rick Joyner, he's up next with Serenade to the City. He'll take you into the wee early morning hours and then toss you over for a little joy in the morning with our guy, Mr. Rodney Evans. It continues right here at 91.9. So, as always, you continue to stay protected. If you're going to be out there in them streets, watch yourself. Stay protected. Do not, okay, wander off without someone knowing where you might be. And, of course, you stay productive in a good way, okay? But most of all, with all the heat taking place, you make sure that you stay peaceful, okay? It begins from the inside out as you stay close to 91.9 WCLK. Thank you so much for your company. Couldn't have done it without you on this Tuesday. So as always, I'm Deb Moore. God bless. And you all take care. Peace. Yeah.

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Jazz 91.9 WCLK, Atlanta's Jazz Station. That's George Howard with Everything I Miss at Home. Before that, Gumbo gave us Citrus Soup. It's Serenade to the City. My name is Rick Joyner. Here's Jeff Lober with Teardrops in the Rain on Jazz 91.9 WCLK.

0: Jazz 91.9 WCLK, Atlanta's jazz station. That's my light-skinned brother with a whole lot of soul. That's talking about Jared Lawson with Embrace What We Are. You're my brother. You're my sister. Let's embrace that, okay? How you doing, family? Welcome to the Tuesday night edition of Serenade to the City. My name is Rick Joyner. Glad to be back with you once again and ready to curate the absolute best playlist to go just perfect with whatever it is you do late into the night. We'll take a quick break. Come back, kick off a long set with Yousef Days. Also, we'll hear from Donald Hayes, a little bit of Earth, Wind, and Fire, too, and some George Duke as well. All that and more on the way on Jazz 91.9, streaming everywhere at WCLK.com.
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1: Let me give it this one. 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

0: turkey? 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
0: George, now come on, man. 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
1: walk up them stairs for it, too. 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
2: 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Atlantis Jazz Station. I had to play that because it's perfect for right now. George Duke with It's Summertime. Indeed. Before that, Mika Paris with You Put a Move on My Heart. Charles Lankford was also in the set with Leave the Light On. And Earth, Wind, and Fire gave us Evil. It's Serenade to the City with me, Rick Joyner. 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

Jazz 91.9 WCLK, Atlanta's Jazz Station. Man, that is so smoothed out. I love it. From Regina Bell, Lazy Afternoon. Before that, Incognito kicked off the top of the hour with Mesa on the lead vocals, of course. Deep Waters, I'm Drowning In. Somebody throw me a life vest, please. You're listening to Serenade to the City. I'm your host. My name is Rick Joyner. Let's continue with Ronnie Laws, a classic, Solid Ground, on Jazz 91.9 WCLK.

0: Jazz 91.9 WCLK, Atlanta's jazz station. That's Mike Burton. It's called Distance. This is Serenade to the City. I'm your host. My name is Rick Joyner, reminding you the third annual Bridge to Access Back to School event is happening on this Thursday, the 16th, 11 a.m. to 1:30 in the afternoon at the Hapeville Library. Now, attendees will have the opportunity to visit vendor booths, receive free health and wellness resources, and access to back-to-school items, plus community support designed to help students start the new school year off right. 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

0: Jazz, 91.9 WCLK, Atlanta's Jazz Station. That's Charles Lankford with I Told You So. 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

Jazz 91.9 WCLK, Atlanta's Jazz Station. That's Tom Braxton with Canyon Dreams. Before that, Walter Beasley started off the top of the hour with Nice and Easy. It's Serenade to the City. My name is Rick Joyner. Here's India Ari. Yeah, remember this one? On Jazz 91.9 WCLK.

Jazz 91.9 WCLK, Atlanta's jazz station. Classic Baby Fingers there. You know, that's her nickname, Baby Fingers, because her fingers are so small. Patrice Rushen with Remind Me. You're listening to Serenade to the City. I'm your host. My name is Rick Joyner, and here's an organization I believe that's worth supporting. It's called Students Without Mothers. 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All right, lots more great music right around the corner. We'll take a quick break.

0: back and kick off a long set with a big song from Gerald Albright. Also, we'll hear from Diane Reeves and George Duke together, Kim Waters too, and so many more of your favorites on Jazz 91.9, streaming everywhere at WCLK.com.
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0: 91.9 WCLK, Atlanta's Jazz Station. That is Kim Waters with Palm City. Before that, Greg Murphy gave us The Shadow of Low. You're listening to Serenade to the City with me, Rick Joyner, on your Tuesday. And don't you dare move, because I've got another long set for my last hour that is going to blow you away. We'll kick it off in a moment with Lindsey Webster on Jazz 91.9, streaming everywhere at WCLK.com.
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Jazz 91.9 WCLK, Atlanta's jazz station. They were just recently here for our big jazz fest and did a great job. That's Jazz Funk Soul with Over Easy. Before that, the Jazz Holdouts gave us Kona's Coffee. Dee Brown was also in the set with Summer Cruise. And Elon Trotman gave us Carnival Fever to start off the top of the hour. You're listening to Serenade to the City on a Tuesday. I'm your host. My name is Rick Joyner. And beware of the West Nile virus threats from mosquitoes, okay? Don't leave any standing water around the house, on the outside of the house, I mean. Okay. All right. How about some more music for you? Here's Andy Ezrin. It's called This Is What It Is on Jazz 91.9, streaming everywhere at WCLK.com.

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Jazz 91.9 WCLK Atlanta's Jazz Station. That's Carl Clements with A New Leaf. And before that, George Duke gave us C'est la vie. Well, family, that's going to do it for this Tuesday night edition of Serenade to the City. My name is Rick Joyner, grateful for another opportunity to be here and play this amazing music just for you. Thank you, thank you, thank you so much for listening and supporting this station with your listenership and your membership by making a donation. 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Don't forget, Monday through Friday night, starting at 10 p.m. on the East Coast, 7 p.m. out West is when this show begins. 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It's called Green Screen on Jazz 91.9, streaming everywhere at WCLK.com.

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1: I'm Christian McBride, and before we begin, we want to acknowledge the passing of Abdullah Ibrahim, the great South African pianist and composer, and one of the most singular voices in jazz. He died on June 15th at the age of 91. This episode of Jazz Night in America was originally produced in 2017, when we caught up with Abdullah at the Town Hall in New York City. He was in his 80s then, still composing and performing. Now, we offer it as a tribute to Abdullah Ibrahim, his music, and the legacy he leaves behind. Here's the show. His writing can sound like Duke Ellington. His piano playing can sound like Monk. He's not quite as famous as those cats, but none other than Nelson Mandela called him South Africa's Mozart. Abdullah Ibrahim's got more than 50 recordings to his name. South Africa has honored him with Lifetime Achievement Awards and an honorary doctorate. Abdullah's early years, playing improvisational music in South Africa, was a rebellious statement in itself. White nationalists were in power, installing apartheid, one of the cruelest human experiments in modern history. And jazz symbolized what the white nationalist government feared the most, the social mixing of racial groups. In 1960, Abdullah Ibrahim on piano, along with trumpeter Hugh Masekela, Jonas Gwangwa on trombone, Kippy Mekete on alto saxophone, bassist Johnny Gerza, and Makaya Nchoko on drums, created what is now known as South Africa's first all-black modern jazz album, The Jazz Epistle, Verse 1. The band was called The Jazz Epistles. Only 500 LPs of The Jazz Epistles record were printed. Then the group disbanded, the music was buried, almost lost, for decades, and due to the hostile circumstances of the time, little of this rich cultural history is even documented. Jazz Night in America recorded Abdullah Ibrahim and his current band at Town Hall on April 27, 2017, South Africa Freedom Day. They played some of the Jazz Epistles music. We'll hear that later this hour, but Abdullah's had a long career outside the Epistles. This hour on Jazz Night in America, a piece of South Africa's jazz history and music by Abdullah Ibrahim. We'll begin with an Abdullah Ibrahim piece called Dreamtime. I'm Christian McBride.

0: From Town Hall in New York City, those were two pieces by Abdullah Ibrahim with Noah Jackson on cello and Cleve Guyton Jr. on clarinet. Wedding, and before that, Dreamtime. The exchange between South African and American jazz began during the big band era, the 30s. Between World War I and World War II, American troops were stationed in Africa. According to ethnomusicologist Carol Mueller, South African musicians who joined the military didn't have to cross the Atlantic to hear some American jazz played live.
1: Several hundred musicians, I think, or South Africans who went into the military and went up to North Africa in particular, but traveled quite a bit of the world playing jazz, dance band music. They got the kind of skills that they needed perhaps outside of the country, and then they came back and taught the local people. So the colored community in Cape Town, the dance bands musicians, the jazz musicians, they remember being trained by people who got this invaluable experience actually through the First and Second World Wars.
0: As records by Duke Ellington and Max Roach started finding their way to South Africa, jazz became very popular across the board. There'd be lines outside record stores for the latest shipment from the States, and musicians would learn standard tunes by ear. Hugh Masekela playing Delilah.
2: In Johannesburg, a series of modern jazz sessions, we call them jams today, at the Odin Cinema in Sophiatown in the afternoon.
0: Gwen Ansell was the author of Soweto Blues, Jazz, Popular Music, and Politics in South Africa.
2: This music was being developed in a South African space with a highly critical set of South African music listeners and organizers who would actually challenge the musicians on what they're doing and tell them if they were playing nonsense. There's also a whole lot of ferment going on in mixed urban communities in South Africa where jazz had already been taken to the hearts of everybody from the gangsters to the school teachers.
0: Right now we're hearing Majuba music, one of the earliest forms of South African jazz.
1: We definitely are talking about the late 1950s and the early 60s. So this was sort of the heyday of, I think, political optimism, but musical optimism as well.
0: Carol Mueller says that early on, gigs for jazz musicians were traveling variety shows. Sounds a lot like vaudeville.
1: But also that so featured so-called African jazz. Although the musicians now laugh about it and say there was very little that was African about it, except maybe people were singing in local languages when they were singing in front of a band.
0: So this music, Majuba music, split in two directions in the late 1950s.
2: And one is Batanga, more popular jazz. The other direction is that some of the players who were playing this music got interested in what Parker was doing, what they were hearing from the States, began to draw in more ideas from bebop.
0: But white-owned record companies in South Africa weren't interested in pushing records that sounded like American bebop. And that was only one thing going against the success of the Jazz Epistles. When Jazz Night in America returns, we explore a hidden history, a South African jazz story that received little to no documentation. No photographs, and only a few known recordings. The Jazz Epistles. I'm Christian McBride.
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0: www.hewlett.org, and the estate of Joan B. Kroc, whose bequest serves as an enduring investment in the future of public radio and seeks to help NPR produce programming that meets the highest standards of public service in journalism and cultural expression. This is NPR.
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8: Welcome back to Jazz Night in America. I'm Christian McBride. In the late 1950s, a white jazz pianist from Connecticut named John Mahegan visited South Africa on a U.S. State Department tour. He was amazed by the talent he saw. And remember, these cats were learning American bebop only by ear. Gwen Ansell.
9: Mahegan came to South Africa to find out if we had jazz here, and he was richly rewarded because we already certainly had jazz here.
8: He played on two volumes of a recording featuring a number of the jazz epistles called Jazz in Africa.
9: The principles on that album from South Africa were probably our most original and creative saxophonist, Kippie Moeketsi, trumpeter Hugh Masekela, and trombonist Jonas Gwangwa, along with various other musicians that Mahegan scooped up along the way. And from those sessions, those guys actually felt that they really gelled as a horn front line. And that's part, it's not all of, but it's part of the prehistory of the jazz epistles.
8: Mahegan left South Africa, and Abdullah Ibrahim, as one of the top pianists around, join the other all-stars for some additional sessions.
9: For the apartheid regime, this kind of very modern, non-tribal, urban music was something they couldn't cope with. It didn't fit into their perception of what Africans should be doing.
8: Gwen says that the record label told Hugh and Jonas that nobody would buy it.
9: Because of the belief there was no market. And then, very interestingly, before it had a chance either to be a success or a flop, firstly, only 500 were printed, but then it was withdrawn from circulation.
8: Not long after they recorded, in March 1960, thousands of people took to the streets of Sharpeville, South Africa, to protest against pass laws, a sort of internal passport system that restricted where black South Africans could go. Police opened fire on demonstrators, claiming dozens of lives, and the event became known as the Sharpeville Massacre. Right after, the whole country went on lockdown. The escalated violence that followed signified a new white regime, and many South Africans, including Hugh Masekela and Abdullah Ibrahim, were forced into exile. But before they left, they made the Jazz Epistles record. And not only is it some killer bebop, these songs have a profound personal and political meaning.
10: What you have to realize was that South Africa was at war.
8: Trumpeter Hugh Masekela.
10: You know, the indigenous people of South Africa were at war with the occupiers and the colonial governments and all that for 300 years. So by the time I grew up, strikes and boycotts and rallies and marches and all, they were part of life. It was not like I went into politics. Our life was a life of resistance.
8: Kippie Moeketsi, the alto saxophonist in the Jazz Epistles, wrote a song called Scullery Department.
10: The kitchen. Scullery Department is the kitchen where they wash the dishes. I think it was a joke in the band because when we had the epistles, we were in demand, you know, in white clubs and hotels. And we used to fill the places, but we were not allowed there. So, like, the kitchen was our dressing room. We came through the back with the workers. It was a scullery department, so we lived there professionally, more or less.
8: Let's hear that song, followed by Dollars Moods.

0: Music from the repertoire of the Jazz Epistles. Abdullah Ibrahim piano, Cleve Guyton Jr. on alto saxophone, flute, and piccolo, Lance Bryant tenor saxophone, Andre Murchison on trombone and euphonium, Marshall McDonald baritone saxophone, Noah Jackson bass, and Will Terrell drums. First, Scullery Department, written by Kippy McKetzie, followed by Dollars Moods, written by Hugh Masekela for Dollar Brand, also known as Abdullah Ibrahim.
1: Our mentors told us that the only reality is a dream. Because everything that you see in reality started with a dream.
0: When Jazz Night in America returns, we'll hear from the man, Dollar Brand.
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0: I'm Christian McBride, and we're remembering Abdullah Ibrahim. All this hour, we've been hearing music from his concert at the Town Hall in 2017, stories about him and one of his earliest projects on record. But we haven't spent much time with the man himself.
1: My name is Abdullah Ibrahim.
0: Abdullah had a shaman-like quality to him, like a Randy Weston or a Wayne Shorter. But Abdullah's story was his own, and it came out of a dark place, South African apartheid.
1: We realized at an early age that this system of so-called apartheid that they wanted to inundate on us and wanted us to digest was totally against the grain of everything, because our understanding is that you cannot throw anything out of the universe. Where will you put it? So it doesn't matter where they moved us, they would still have to deal with us.
0: Abdullah used to play in Cape Town for the wealthy white families. It gave him a perspective on the two worlds. And Abdullah and his friends had to deal with police on a daily basis.
1: And a nightly basis, yeah, to deal with the police.
0: He says that the trick was to understand where the other side was coming from. He remembers one Christmas.
1: Christmas Eve, and I was at home. I was living in Cape Town, it was a so-called white area.
0: Abdullah was living in a white enclave. Christmas Eve, nobody was around, so Abdullah hung out alone.
1: I drank. And I was alone. I got drunk. So at daybreak on Christmas morning, I said, I'm going to walk up this road.
0: He took in a part of Cape Town he'd never experienced before. Lined streets, beautiful homes.
1: I sat on the sidewalk, and I could hear the turtle doves. You know, hur, hur, hur, hur. And in my mind, I started writing a composition about this. You know, and I fell asleep. And the next thing, somebody woke me up, showing, you know, these two policemen with a hand and a gun.
0: So a sleeping Abdullah was woken by some cops.
1: Okay, so this is the way that we lived. Because so when this policeman put his hand on me and I woke up, you had to improvise. Because the first thing he's going to ask you, what you doing there? You know, if I'm going to tell him, well, I just took a walk here.
0: Then the cop would think he's there to rob some wealthy white home.
1: And then he's going to say, oh, so you want to burgle the place. So I said, Merry Christmas, sir. Merry Christmas. Did you hear the turtle dove? Did you hear the dove? So they look at me, they put me in the van, the police van. And they drove with me through the mountain pass in Cape Town for about 2 hours. They didn't say anything. And they came to the police station. They parked the car.
0: They got out, opened the back hatch, and walked away. Abdullah had to improvise again. If he tried to escape and simply ran away, he might get shot.
1: So I ran into the police station. I ran into the police station. I ran them over. They came running out. They handcuffed me. And they say, what? I said, Merry Christmas. All the cops said, Merry Christmas. And they had me there for about 2-3 hours.
0: He just kept repeating, Merry Christmas. They couldn't get anything out of him. So eventually, they let him go.
1: I know many of my friends at that moment, they forgot the drill. It was at their whim. And for your survival, you understand their mindset.
0: We'll wrap up our show the way Abdullah closed out his concert, with a string of original works. This is Soto Blue.

0: Jazz Night in America is a production of WBGO and NPR Music. The music was recorded by David Tallinson. The concert was a co-production by Town Hall and LPR Presents. This week's episode was written and produced by Alex Arif and Simon Rentner. Our senior producer is Katie Simon. Executive producers are Amy Niles, Gabrielle Armand, and Anya Grundman. I'm Christian McBride.
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You hear that breakthrough in here? Every time you sing his name, something not like him is leaving your life.

0: 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And because he first loved us,
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2: 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Good Wednesday morning to you. Thanks for being where you are. Hey, follow me via Twitter at Rodney E. Evans on this Wednesday morning. Playing the very best in gospel music for your listening pleasure. Good morning.
3: 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We give you glory, God. We give you worship.

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0: 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Come on and sing it, Daryl.
1: In my distress, you heard my cry.
0: Yes, Lord.
1: You heard

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Guess who the victory belongs to?

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I'm not finna do all of that, but da da da. Stay in your lane, you know what I mean?

0: 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As summer winds down, there's Damien Escobar. Kirk Whalum, Peter White, and more. 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

0: that's a good place to praise him. I said that's a good place to worship him. 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Come on. 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

Somebody said holiness is right. 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

0: Oh, yeah. Jazz 91.9 WCLK. Good Wednesday morning to you. Thanks for being where you are. Hey, follow me via Twitter at Rodney E. Evans on this Wednesday morning. Playing the very best in gospel music for your listening pleasure. Good morning.
1: Now, I'm going to take you to Sunday morning. Praise and worship. Old school style. Can I get some help in the house?

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The clock on the wall says my time is up, but listen, thanks very much for allowing me to share with you. Don't take your listening for granted. You continue to pray for me. I'll do the same for you. Till next time, go on your way with peace, love, joy in your heart. Hold your head up high. Don't worry about it, for things are going to work out. They're going to work out all right, for weeping may endure for a night, but joy will come in the morning time. Hey, till next time, take care of yourself. Be blessed. I'm Rodney Evans. Peace.

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Speak your truth quietly and clearly, and listen to others.

to the spirit. 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

stations come and some go. 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

0: Jazz 91.9. That's Kim Waters. It's titled Time to Groove. Well, it is, because coming up, we got the Double Play mini concert. 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
0: Hey, good morning. It's time now for your Double Play mini concert. We're featuring Miss Tania Marie, indeed, here at Jazz 91.9 in the Double Play. Let's go.

Jazz 91.9, your double play mini concert artist of the day, Miss Tania Marie. And that's Come With Me. Hey, don't forget, you can hit me up in my DM at Morris Baxter _

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1: Hey, good morning. It's time now for your motivation for your hump day. And today's motivation is titled, Life is Short, So Play Hard. A man had been hospitalized after an abdominal attack. Preliminary examination indicated a tumor, which he was warned could be malignant and, in his case, incurable. For several days, he lived under a cloud of gloom and fear, awaiting the outcome of an exploratory operation and a biopsy. One morning, the doctor came into his room and put his hand on the man's shoulder and said, "Friend, you are going to live." This man felt like he had just come out of a dark tunnel into a bright sunlight. He heard music and the sound of the birds that he had never heard before. The sky outside his window was a much richer blue. The clouds were even more beautiful, as were the flowers on his nightstand. His family and friends suddenly seemed more important, more beloved than ever before. Lying in bed during the days of his convalescence, this man did some deep thinking. He began to see that he'd been living on the surface. His life and attitude had lacked depth. For the first time, he seemed to understand what life really is. Not a transient experience between birth and death, but a spiritual encounter with God. He was a man reborn and in tune with the infinite. Every day, we have an opportunity to be reborn, to draw closer with the infinite. Let's refocus our priorities and rejoice in life. That's your motivation. Say to yourself today, "Today I will spend a few minutes to center my thoughts on the infinite spirit that rests within me." And as always, your motivation's for you because

0: Jazz 91.9. Hey, welcome to this Wisdom Wednesday. Well, folks, this is where we share our quotes and our mantras. How you feeling? Are you ready to make a difference today? Absolutely you are. All right, so keep it here because I've got you covered. Can't wait to hear from you with your quotes. I'm at Morris Baxter _ on the gram. Slide in my DM. How about that? Or you can also hit me up on Facebook Messenger with your quotes. All right, we're going to have some fun this morning. Thanks so much for checking in on this beautiful hump day. All right, it's more on the way next.
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0: Oh yeah, Jazz 91.9. That's Christian McBride and the Wolfpack and their version of The Kiss of Life. Hey, good morning. Happy Hump Day, Wisdom Wednesday. Hey, coming up, we've got your quotes and I've got your extended weather forecast next.
1: 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Boney James. And many others. 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
0: All right, let's take a look now at your extended weather forecast for your good looking hump day. All right, it's good looking, even though we got a little liquid sunshine today. How about that? But the good thing is we've got cooler temperatures before the real heat comes, all right? Highs today only expected to reach about 83 degrees. But get ready, it's going to be hot once again. And you already know the 90s are coming, all right? As a matter of fact, the 90s are coming starting tomorrow. So get ready for that, all right? No worries, though. It's really comfortable right now. But if you're out there on the roadways, please exercise caution. We've got a little light rain out there, okay? So please be careful. Thursday calls for a high of 90. And then as we head to the weekend, Friday calls for a high of 90 as well with showers. But here's the good thing. I've got some tickets for you, all right? You're going to love this. These tickets are for this Saturday. So when I talk about a lineup, this is the lineup. Guitars and Sax is what they're calling it. It features Avery Sunshine, Gerald Albright, Julian Vaughn, Saturday, 8 p.m., ViStar Amphitheater at the Bridge in Stockbridge. How about that? And Jubu, too, by the way, who is a guitarist that plays for Frankie, the late Frankie Beverly. So what I'm going to do is I'm looking for call number 9 this morning. And these tickets are yours at 404-880-9255. Or 404-880-WCLK. Why not? What a nice night out. For guitars and sax. Call number 9. Good morning and good luck.

Jazz 91.9. Oh, yeah, little Sookie, Sookie from Gerald Albright. He'll be here performing with Jubu along with Julian Vaughn and Avery Sunshine. And Cheryl Jackson is going to check them out this Saturday at ViStar Stockbridge. Hey, but check it out. I got a whole bunch of tickets for you. Just keep it here for your chance to win, okay? Plus, it's a hump day, Wisdom Wednesday. This is where you can share your quotes. And Miss Lee checked in with her quote. She said, people have beautiful things to say about you, but you must die first. My goodness. What? Well, it is kind of true, right? But anyway, we got to be kind while we're here on this planet, right? All right, folks, we'll continue doing what you're doing and listen out for your chance to win this morning. Coming up on the 45, your motivation, and I've got birthdays. Here's Skinny Hightower. Good morning.

0: Jazz 91.9. Oh, that's your Wisdom Wednesday quote right there. I ain't jiving. I'm jamming. Hey, welcome to your hump day. And folks, it is a little precipitation out there on the roadway. So please, exercise caution. Slow down just a little bit, all right? Just a little bit. As a matter of fact, be kind. And let at least one car merge. How about that? All right, Fonda, what's going on?
1: Crash being worked 316 westbound at Sugarloaf Parkway. Lanes blocked due to a broken water main. That's on Roberts Drive between Serendipity Way and Roswell Road. Lane closures in the downtown area, first of all, due to the FIFA Fan Festival at Centennial Olympic Park, and also due to the game that will be played at 3 p.m. at Mercedes-Benz Stadium. It's the final World Cup game played in Atlanta. Doors open at 12 noon. I'm Fonda Smith. Now back over to you, Morris.
0: All right, thank you very much. It's time now for your motivation. And today's motivation is titled, Finding Your Key. During a recent orientation right here at Clark Atlanta, I was introduced to a student who had quit college several years ago to try his hand in investment banking. The young man failed miserably and finally had to face up to the fact that he wasn't going to succeed in his chosen field. In an effort to find direction, he went back to school. One night, during a party, he had an interesting conversation with a young co-ed majoring in fashion design. As the fashion major talked, the former financial planner found himself completely engaged. As a result of that evening, he enrolled in several fashion merchandising courses, even though he had never given a thought to the clothing business. Completely enthused, he was like a bird released from a cage. He immediately set a goal to launch a custom t-shirt business. This story shows the importance of giving yourself a chance to discover the type of work that is right for you. If you like your work, you'll succeed. People who work at jobs that they don't like are unsuccessful. Millions of people go through life without being turned on by what they do. They never find the key to the right field, the field that could offer them a career of interest, challenge, and rich rewards. It's never too late to get into the field that's right for you. And there is a field that's right for you. You'll find the key when you begin to chase the dream in your heart. That's your motivation. Say to yourself today, the best way to develop any career is heart first. And as always, that is your motivation. It is always for you because it's way bigger than me. Folks, you can do it. We're only on this planet for a short period of time. Let's continue to make a difference. Feel good. Feel great.
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0: Today is your day. Happy birthday.
1: Happy birthday.
2: Okay, it's that time. Time for birthdays. All right, we kick it off with a few celebrity birthdays this morning. And celebrating today is rapper Jim Jones. Oh, yeah, Jimmy's 49 years old today. Happy birthday goes out to basketball player, NBA, Damian Lillard. He's 35 years old today. And the incredibly talented actor, Forrest Whitaker, is 64 years old today. All right, folks, now it's time for your local celebrity birthdays. And yes, we got to say happy birthday to Tanya L. Brown. She's celebrating today. Leonardo Willis, happy birthday. Happy birthday to Shani C. Brown. A big happy birthday to Rotunda Bender, celebrating today. Also celebrating today, John Snell celebrates his birthday today. And Marcus Townsend celebrates his birthday today. And last but not least, our very own Midday Jazz host, radio personality extraordinaire, and entertainment impresario, Miss Reva Blue, celebrates her birthday today. How about that? So when you are listening to Reva today, give her a call and tell her happy birthday. All right, folks, those are your birthdays. And as always, we love you. We thank God for you. And God bless you. Make them feel good. Give it up.
0: Today is your day. 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
3: This Sunday, July 19th at 7 p.m., it's Reva Blue's birthday celebration at the Velvet Note for a musical tribute to the legends of jazz, featuring Tony Bird, Lava High, Iva Ambush, Dr. Ime, Faith Jordan, and special guest Yemi Conga, the Lewis Harry Vo Trio, and other surprise guests. 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

0: Jazz 91.9, lights out. Well, the light is on. We got to find out what you guys are doing on this Hump Day Wisdom Wednesday on the roadways. What's going on, Fonda?
1: A slow ride right now across the top end perimeter, eastbound and westbound between Spaghetti Junction and I-75. Also, we're seeing delays due to an earlier crash that is on the Stone Mountain Freeway westbound just before Highway 78. And folks, don't forget, we expect heavy volume in the downtown area due to the FIFA Fan Festival and the final World Cup game being played here in Atlanta starting at 3 p.m. I'm Fonda Smith. Now back over to you, Morris.
0: All right. Thank you, folks, for your quotes and mantras this morning. Amy says you cannot use someone else's map to find yourself. Reverend Ike checked in and said both fear and faith ask you to believe in something you can't see. You choose. Wow, how deep that is. But I tell you what, this is what's going on weather-wise. We've got some precipitation out there, so please be careful on the roadways, folks, okay? Slow down a little bit. And I tell you what, I've got some tickets for you, okay? Are you ready for this? Yeah, well, if you got something, if you want to do something this weekend, how about it? Call number 9 right now. I've got a pair of tickets for you to enjoy. And this is a guest list only. For you to enjoy Guitars and Sax featuring Avery Sunshine, Gerald Albright, Jubu, and Julian Vaughn this Saturday, 8 p.m. at ViStar Amphitheater. How about that? Would you like to check that out? Well, all you have to do is be call number 9 right now at 404-880-9255. The winning is just beginning. I've got tickets for you. Oh, yeah, you're going to enjoy this. So call number 9. Let's get it in this morning. And your weekend plans are already set. How about that? All right, well, good luck and good morning.

Jazz 91.9. How about it? And good morning. Hey, thank you so much for checking in. Got to give a big congratulation to Stephanie Brown, representing San Antonio, Texas. She's going to check out guitars and sax this Saturday at Stockbridge, Jubu, Julian Vaughn, Every Sunshine, Gerald Albright. Wow! Oh, this is going to be a great show. Oh, it's going to be an awesome show, as a matter of fact. You know, it's all good. It's Hump Day. It's Wisdom Wednesday. And I got to give shouts out to everybody checking in with their quotes. I mean, you guys are really awesome. Rachel says, her quote is, "The meaning of life is to give life meaning." I know that's right. Here's one from Michael. He said, "At the end of the day, it's a simple question. Do you like who you are when you're with them?" How about that? Sometimes I call them energy vampire. But it's all good. We're aware. We're awoke. We got it going on. I'm just saying. But check this out, folks. If you didn't win this morning, you know what? I've got more tickets. All right, so keep it here. Listen out for your chance to win. And Grand Rising and Shining. As a matter of fact, you know what we should do? Keeping that juju going right. Let's make somebody's day. Let's make at least three people smile today. Can you do that? A kind word and a smile goes a long way. How about this? I love y'all. Good morning.

0: 91.9. It's called Moonraker. That's Soul Persona and Carl Hudson. Oh, it's a beautiful hump day. Hey, coming up, I've got your extended weather forecast. And I've got more tickets for you here at Jazz 91.9.
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0: All right, beautiful people, it's time now to take a look at your extended weather forecast. And I tell you what, it's going to be a hot one coming up in the next couple of days. Right now, let's enjoy what we have today. Highs today only expected to reach about 83 degrees, okay? Now, starting tomorrow, welcome back to the 90s. Thursday calls for an isolated shower or two with a high of 90. Friday calls for an isolated shower with a high of 91. Okay, going into the weekend, you can expect the 90s once again. Recap me weather forecast for your wonderful Wednesday. We've got a high today, expected to reach 83 degrees. Current temperature now, very comfortable. It is 75 beautiful degrees here at Jazz 91.9. Hey, I am Morris in your morning. And, you know, it's all about getting you in the right frame of mind. There's research out that says 83% of people experience workplace burnout. Well, my job is to make you feel good going in to the office or logging on to your computer. Because all of

pal, getting your mind right so you can continue to get the grind right. You know what I mean? As my mom always says, who's going to be 90 years old tomorrow, she said, baby, you too pretty to be ugly. Love my mama. All right. So, folks, I want you to feel good, okay? One way to do it is through positive self-talk. 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I am successful. You say it. You see what happens when you put it out there in the universe? It's changed your whole attitude. 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Because words have power. Be powerful today. Good morning.

0: It's Jazz 91.9. When you face adversity, you can say that. Oh, don't get it twisted. Current temperature now 75 degrees. It's 8:30 here at the Jazz of the City. That's Altering the Tay. And it's titled Twisted. Good morning. Welcome to your Wisdom Wednesday. You guys are so awesome. Thank you for checking in. I've got your quotes this morning. But first, we got to get our headlines. What's going on, Fonda?
1: DeKalb parents address ICE worries ahead of school start. I'll have more on that story in a moment, Morris. But first, the second team in the World Cup finals will be decided this afternoon here in Atlanta. Atlanta Stadium will host Argentina and England beginning at 3 p.m. The FIFA Fan Fest at Centennial Olympic Park is expected to be packed out as well. The winner will take on Spain in the World Cup final on Sunday. Well, the presence of ICE agents has some parents of DeKalb County school students worried. A group voiced concerns with the school board last night about protocols that need to be followed by district staff. The district's policy committee developed a proposal earlier this year that would require a signed warrant or court order in the case of a search. The board will take up the policy at an August board meeting. A massive automotive warehouse roughly the size of 20 football fields is coming to McDonough, but only 160 jobs are planned. The Georgia Department of Economic Development announced Tuesday that Memphis-based Highline Warren will invest $170 million in the 1.1 million square foot facility that will be located in Henry County. I'm Fonda Smith with your WCLK News Update. Now back over to you, Morris.
0: All right, thank you. And of course, it's Wisdom Wednesday. You guys are really awesome. Thank you so much for your quotes. Lori says, her quote is, "Don't let anybody who hasn't been in your shoes tell you how to tie your laces." And here's a good one. The scariest part of pursuing your goals isn't starting. It's continuing when nothing is working. Keep going. All right. Thank you, Marie. Appreciate that. Armadino Jones checked in. He says, "We swallow greedily any lie that flatters us, but we sip only little by little at a truth we find bitter." Now, you want to talk about deep? That's deep. I had to read that a couple of times to understand that one. My goodness. I need to start reading more. Well, you're helping out a lot of people. That's why we do these Wisdom Wednesdays. Need you guys to love this thing called life. We're only on this planet for a short period of time. So let's really get it in and enjoy it as best as we can. How about that? Coming up on the 45, I've got your motivation. Here's Azmuth. Good morning.

Hey, it's Fox 5 News anchor Tom Haines. And I love starting each and every day with Morris in the Morning on 91.9 FM WCLK.

0: Jazz 91.9, Grand Rising. That's Jay Logan and Morning. Hey, let's find out what you guys are doing on the ride this morning.
1: Heavy delays expected in the downtown area beginning around 11 a.m. That's when the doors will open for the FIFA Fan Festival. The final World Cup game played here in Atlanta will get underway at 3 p.m. at Atlanta Stadium. We expect heavy delays again in the downtown area and on the surface streets. And don't forget, Operation Southern Slowdown is in effect as well. They'll be checking for seatbelt violations and speeding. I'm Fonda Smith, and I'll back over to you, Morris.
0: All right, thank you. It's time now for your motivation. And today's motivation is titled Finding Your Key. During a recent orientation right here at Clark, Atlanta, I was introduced to a student who had quit college several years ago to try his hand in investment banking. The young man failed miserably and finally had to face up to the fact that he wasn't going to succeed in his chosen field. In an effort to find direction, he went back to school. One night during a party, he had an interesting conversation with a young co-ed majoring in fashion design. As the fashion major talked, the former financial planner found himself completely engaged. As a result of that evening, he enrolled in several fashion merchandising courses, even though he had never given a thought to the clothing business. Completely enthused, he was like a bird released from a cage. He immediately set a goal to launch a custom t-shirt business. This story shows the importance of giving yourself a chance to discover the type of work that is right for you. If you like your work, you'll succeed. People who work at jobs that they don't like are usually unsuccessful. Millions of people go through life without being turned on by what they do. They never find the key to the right field, the field that could offer them a career of interest, challenge, and rich rewards. But it's never too late to get into the field that's right for you, and there is a field that's right for you. You'll find the key when you begin to chase the dream in your heart. That's your motivation. Say to yourself today, the best way to develop any career is heart first. And as always, that's your motivation. Your motivation is always for you because it's way bigger than me. Keep going, folks. Don't stop.
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0: That's Lee Ridenour. Take you back to 1994. Is it you? Oh, yeah. Well, it can be you. Because I've got some tickets I'm going to be giving away coming up next hour. It's going to be guitars and sax happening this weekend. Are you ready for this? Jubu, Julian Vaughn, Avery Sunshine, and Gerald Albright. All right, your chance to win happens coming up next hour here at Jazz 91.9.
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The Chief Inspector. Hey, weather-wise today, we've got a high expected to reach about 88 degrees. Current temperature now, a comfortable 77 degrees here at Jazz 91.9. The good thing is, coming up this hour, we've got a pair of tickets to give away to Guitars and Sax, featuring Jubu, Avery Sunshine, Julian Vaughn, and Gerald Albright. Your chance to win happens this hour, okay? Well, this is probably one of the most beautiful songs. But we lost this giant. It's Rodney Franklin. Song for You.

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1: 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And many others. 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Once again, Grand Rising and Shining on this beautiful hump day, Wisdom Wednesday. Hey, let's take a look at your extended weather forecast. This is what's going on, folks. For today, you expect a high of 88 degrees, isolated showers. But then the 90s return starting tomorrow. Tomorrow, you expect a high of 91, isolated showers. And Friday, a high of 91 with isolated showers. Recapping the weather forecast for your beautiful Wednesday. We've got a high today expected to reach 88 degrees. Current temperature now, 77 degrees here at Jazz 91.9. But guess what? I got a pair of tickets for you. Guitar and sax. Happening this Friday at the Bridge. Now, who's performing? Avery Sunshine, Gerald Albright, Jubu. The guitarist for the late, great Frankie Beverly and Mays. That man can play that guitar. And Julian Vaughn, Gerald Albright. Wow. All right, so call number 9 right now at 404-880-9255. These tickets are yours. How would you like that? That's your evening set. All right, it's this weekend. Call number 9, good morning, and good luck.

Jazz 91.9, Kim Waters, and Bring It. Well, I tell you what, Demita Barrios, she brought it because she's called number nine. She's going to check out Guitars and Sax this Saturday, 8 p.m., ViStar Amphitheater at the Bridge. Way to go. Now, look, check it out. If you didn't win this morning, Reva's got some tickets for you. Okay? So the winning is still just beginning. You like that? All right. I'm just checking. All right. Coming up on the 45s, your final motivation. Good morning.

0: Jazz 91.9. Summer madness indeed. All right, it's time now for your final motivation for your hump day. And today's motivation is titled Finding Your Key. Doing a recent orientation right here at Clark Atlanta University, I was introduced to a student who had quit college several years ago to try his hand in investment banking. The young man failed miserably and finally had to face up to the fact that he wasn't going to succeed in his chosen field. In an effort to find direction, he went back to school. One night during a party, he had an interesting conversation with a young co-ed majoring in fashion design. As the fashion major talked, the former financial planner found himself completely engaged. As a result of that evening, he enrolled in several fashion merchandising courses, even though he had never given a thought to the clothing business. Completely enthused, he was like a bird released from a cage. He immediately set a goal and launched a custom t-shirt business. This story shows the importance of giving yourself a chance to discover the type of work that is right for you. If you like your work, you'll succeed. People who work at jobs that they don't like are usually unsuccessful. Millions of people go through life without being turned on by what they do. They never find the key to the right field, the field that could offer them a career of interest, challenge, and rich rewards. It's never too late to get into the field that's right for you, and there is a field that's right for you. You'll find the key when you begin to chase the dreams in your heart. That's your motivation. Say to yourself today, the best way to develop any career is heart first. That's your motivation. It's always for you because it's way bigger than me. Feel good. Feel great. After all, you deserve it.
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0: Jazz 91.9, L.A. Mitchell, and the things we do for love. It's my theme, especially the things I do for love for them chocolate chip cookies. My goodness. It's been a while since I had some, but anyway. All right, coming up next, it's the birthday lady, Reva, then Jamal Ahmed, Deb Moore, and Rick Joyner. There's your lineup, and we'll be right back to wrap here at Jazz 91.9.
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0: All right, as always, in parting, worry about nothing, pray about anything. Most importantly, thank the Creator for everything, and please become an energy vampire slayer today, because hurt people hurt people, but bless people always bless people. All right, folks, I just ask you to do me this favor and make this the best hump day Wednesday of your life. And as always, talk to them, young lady.
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0: 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I'm Reva Blue with Midday Jazz here from the campus of Clark Atlanta University and streaming worldwide at WCLK.com. And I'm celebrating my birthday with all of you right here on Atlanta's Jazz Station. Thank you so much for tuning in. Chris Big Dog Davis along with Mesa, and that was called Focus. And Hubert Eves gave us She Said Yes, and Chuck Loeb, Rock With You. Stay with me right here on 91.9 FM WCLK. 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It will be another rainy day here in Atlanta. Don't know exactly when the rain is going to come, but it is in the forecast. It's just one of those rainy type of summers. 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

0: 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The time is 10:51 and I'm Reva Blue with Midday Jazz with you until 2 o'clock this afternoon from the campus of Clark Atlanta University and streaming worldwide at WCLK.com. 79 degrees currently here in Atlanta with a high today in the mid-80s, and again, more rain in the forecast for this Wednesday, July 15th, 2026. And Adrian Crutchfield gave us one called Hypnotic, and Wes Montgomery, that classic Going Out of My Head, and from Althea Renee was Synergy and Reagan Whiteside. Right here on 91.9. More music coming up right here on Atlanta's Jazz Station. I will be giving away some tickets today, so keep your dial set to member-supported radio, 91.9 FM WCLK from Atlanta's Jazz Station.
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I'm Reva Blue with Midday Jazz. We just heard from Benji Pareke with, he's in the right direction, right here on 91.9 FM, WCLK. Sergio Mendez and Never Gonna Give You Up, right here on Member Supported Radio. And Gino Rosario, Dance, the Justice Brothers with Crazy, and pianist Frank McComb, and This Love of Ours. And it is our birthday today, July 15th. And happy birthday to Frank McComb and also to pianist Kenny Banks Jr. Enjoy your celebration here on 91.9 FM, WCLK, here in the ATL. The final FIFA World Cup match in Atlanta happens today with a 3 p.m. start time for a semifinal. That's a semifinal game at Mercedes-Benz Stadium. If you are driving downtown on Wednesday afternoon and evening, be aware that traffic patterns will be disrupted, particularly on Northside Drive and Martin Luther King Jr. Drive near the stadium and the AUC. Keep your dial set to Atlanta's Jazz Station, 91.9 FM, WCLK, for more updates. And also, I'm giving away some tickets today, and these tickets are for you to enjoy guitars and sax with Avery Sunshine. We have Gerald Albright, Jubu, and Julian Vaughn on Saturday, July 18th, 8 p.m. at the ViStar Amphitheater at The Bridge, located at 4650 Henry Boulevard in Stockton.

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1: 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Eddie's Attic presents Billboard contemporary jazz artist Carol Albert. 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

0: 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I'm Reva Blue with Midday Jazz. Hope you're enjoying your Wednesday hump day and the music I'm sharing with you right here on Atlanta's Jazz Station. The time is 11:51. We also listen to the sounds of Shelby Brown and Sunlight and Confunction and Indian Summer and Althea Renee here on Atlantis Jazz Station. Also, Walter Beasley gave us Hold On. Yes, indeed. It's all for you. Congratulations to Marlon Langston. He has won a pair of tickets to enjoy guitars and sax with Avery Sunshine, Gerald Albright, Jabu, and Julian Vaughn for this coming Saturday, July 18th at 8 p.m. at the ViStar Amphitheater, located at the Bridge, located at 4650 North Henry Boulevard in Stockbridge. And I do have, looks like, another pair of tickets to give away. So all you have to do is just give me a call right here in the studio. And the number is 404-880-9255. That's the last pair of tickets I have to give away for this event today on Midday Jazz. And then I have something else coming up to share with you as well. Stay tuned to 91.9 FM, WCLK, Atlanta's Jazz Station. Music coming up from Ramsey Lewis right after these messages from 91.9. Jazz 91.9 WCLK, in partnership with Royal Entertainment, presents the Summer of Jazz series featuring live entertainment from today's jazz artists like Brian Culbertson and Vincent Ngala on August 9th. As summer winds down, there's Damian Escobar, Kirk Whalum, Peter White, and more. It's the Summer of Jazz series at the Mabel House Barnes Amphitheater. 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

Atlanta's Jazz Station 91.9. Congratulations to Rania Hull. She has won a pair of tickets to enjoy Gerald Albright Jabu, because she's from California out there, you know, out west. And Julian Vaughn and Avery Sunshine. Enjoy the show. Have a wonderful time. We're getting back to music with Hank Bilal and Don't Stop Believin'.

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Oh my, it's already 12:21 on this Wednesday afternoon with music coming from Climate Change, and that was entitled Doubt on 91.9 FM WCLK. Incognito with Chaka Khan and Low Down. Marion Meadows gave us Say What, and Brian

0: 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Again, I'm Reva Blue with Midday Jazz. And on this Wednesday, celebrating my birthday with all of you all around the world tuning in to Atlanta's Jazz Station. And if you don't have the WCLK app, just download it from your Play Store and enjoy the music and take us with you all around the world. Okay, it's just that easy. Now, I now have some tickets to give away for, this is coming up also on Saturday, July 18th. I have a pair of tickets for you to enjoy Tommy Davidson on Saturday, July 18th at 9:30 p.m. at City Winery, Atlanta. And these tickets are made possible by City Winery, located at 650 North Avenue in Midtown Atlanta. So give a call here right now. I need at least two callers will win a pair of tickets. The telephone number 404-880-9255, and enjoy the show. 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

I've got a song for you. 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

0: 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On a very special day, my birthday, I just want to thank you, all of you, for letting me be myself just one more time right here on 91.9 FM WCLK. And it's been a great day. 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Very much. Now, congratulations also to Mildred Freeman and to Kathy Baker. They won some tickets to check out Tommy Davidson on a Saturday, July 18th at 9:30 p.m. at City Winery Atlanta. 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More music coming up. We're going to hear from William Devon with Be Thankful for What You Got right here on Atlanta's Jazz Station. The time is 12:52. Coming up at 2 o'clock, stay tuned for The Soul of Jazz with Jamal Ahmed.
1: 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As summer winds down, there's Layla Hathaway. Robert Glasper, Kenyon Dixon, and more. 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

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Byron Miller, Anytime, Anyplace, featuring Reagan Whiteside playing the flute here on Atlanta's Jazz Station 91.9 FM WCLK. Frank McComb in the set and Listen, and Gregory Porter with Fan the Flames, and the sound of Blake Aaron and the Upside, and William Devon, and that was called Be Thankful. Be thankful for what you got. And I'm very thankful, grateful on this wonderful July 15th, celebrating my birthday with all of you tuning into Atlanta's Jazz Station. And of course, if you're having a birthday today, happy birthday to you, and may it be just the best day ever and beyond. Okay. 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

0: here on Atlanta's Jazz Station. Meanwhile, coming up on The Soul of Jazz, Jamal Ahmed will be giving away some tickets as well. 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
0: 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Now, I cannot let the day go by without sharing some music from the great jazz drummer, one of the very best ever, Philly Joe Jones, and performing here with Paul Chambers, Mr. PC, and Sonny Clark. And this is one called Bebop from the Sonny Clark Trio here on 91.9 FM WCLK. Philly Joe Jones, born on this day, July 15th, 1924.

Breeze drifting by, you know how I feel. It's a new dawn, it's a new day, it's a new light. Feel me?

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1: 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It's the music that will last you forever. It's now 1:52. I'm Reva Blue. Thank you so much for tuning in and joining me on this Wednesday for Midday Jazz here from the campus of Clark Atlanta University and streaming worldwide at WCLK.com. Coming up next, The Soul of Jazz with Jamal Ahmed. Deb Moore has Jazz at Sundown at 7. 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
1: Let's do it. Everybody loves the sunshine. Yes. If you love the sunshine, you'll pick up a Roy Ayers album.

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I'm going to give it to you now. Real. I'm going to try to make it hard, difficult for you, all right? 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That's going to be hard. 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So try not to laugh. 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It's going to be on the recording. All right? You ready? 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

dia cuma ribet. 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I can't give yourself a round. Feel. 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Feel.

Jazz, 91.9 WCLK, Atlanta's Jazz Station. Good afternoon, Atlanta, and the rest of the world. 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And I pray you're having a wonderful Wednesday. And we just heard music coming from the true master of the vibes. We're talking about the great Roy Ayers and his live rendition of his classic, Everybody Loves the Sunshine, recorded live in Detroit. And just listening to that just really shows you how important he's always been to this music and how much we really miss his energy. I mean, just irreplaceable. God bless the spirit of the great Roy Ayers. We got about 2:11. Right now we got sounds coming from Jeff Lorber. It's about 83 degrees right now on the campus of Clark Atlanta University. And we've got some rain coming this afternoon, so please be prepared for that. And a lot of activity around the campus because the final World Cup match is about to happen in about another 50-something minutes over there at Mercedes-Benz. We're talking about Argentina versus the U.K., England to be exact. So we're looking forward to that game. And of course, I personally am rooting for the UK because I just got a lot of friends over there. So yes, make sure you avoid that area because the traffic is serious. Right now, sounds from Jeff Lorber. He calls this one Come On Up right here on Jazz 91.9 WCLK. We are Atlanta's Jazz Station.

0: Jazz, 91.9 WCLK, Atlanta's Jazz Station. Jamal Ahmed, the soul of jazz music coming from Adam Holly, featuring Everett Harp on sax. They call this one Electric. We got about 221, a nice classic coming from the great vocalist Phyllis Hyman. Also sounds coming from guitarist Earl Clue, and the latest from Lakeisha Benjamin on sax, featuring Terrence Blanchard, all for you right here on WCLK.
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0: Jazz, 91.9 WCLK, Atlanta's Jazz Station. Jamal Ahmed, the soul of jazz music coming from Robert Glasper from his album Covered, and he calls this one a good morning. Before that, the latest coming from saxophonist Lakeisha Benjamin featuring Tank of Tank and the Bangas, and her latest entitled We Dream. And the man, guitarist Earl Klugh, gave us Living Inside Your Love. We got about 250, a nice throwback coming from Jamiroquai. Also sounds coming from Will Downing and Paul Jackson Jr. All for you right here on Jazz 91.9 WCLK.
1: 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As summer winds down, there's Damian Escobar. Kirk Whalum, Peter White, and more. It's the Summer of Jazz series at the Mabel House Barnes Amphitheater. 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

Jazz, 91.9 WCLK, Atlanta's jazz station, Jamal Ahmed. The soul of jazz, music coming from Paul Jackson Jr., guitarist Paul Jackson Jr., featuring Jeff Lorber. And they call this one City of Refuge. I tell you, man, that is always one of my favorites coming from Paul Jackson Jr., the man who actually used to play with Michael Jackson back in the day. Matter of fact, he plays for the group, or is in the group, shall we say, Jazz Funk Soul. And at our WCLK Jazz Fest, I was backstage kicking it with him. And I had to ask him, I said, what songs did you play on Thriller? And he told me it was Lady of My Life, PYT, and Beat It. And I was shocked at Beat It. I kind of knew the others, but never knew that he was playing rock guitar on that one, especially being known as a kind of soul jazz guy. So it's always a wonderful lesson to never pigeonhole someone and put them in a box. So big up to Paul Jackson Jr. And big up to Herbie Hancock, who we had before that, with Stars in Your Eyes. We got about 3:11. And of course, we have the big game, one of the big matches, the final match here in Atlanta happening for the World Cup, happening right up the street from the radio station at Mercedes-Benz Stadium. And of course, it's Argentina versus England. And I am rooting for England, even though I didn't really see too many British fans out there. I saw more folk representing Argentina out there. So hopefully in the stands, it's going to be a little different because I am rooting for the UK, because I'm a big fan of a lot of things. Of course, if you listen to me regularly, you know that I am a big fan of a lot of things out of the UK. So with that said, I'm going to play something coming out of the UK, coming from the band Incognito. Going to play one entitled Change right here on Jazz 91.9 WCLK.

0: Jazz, 91.9 WCLK, Atlanta's Jazz Station. Jamal Ahmed, the soul of jazz. It's music coming out of the UK, London Town to be exact, from the band known as the Brand New Heavies, a tune called BNH. And that's actually an Atlanta, UK connection to that song, because the Atlanta hip hop group Arrested Development and their classic song Tennessee from 1992 literally sampled this. The very beginning of this song, they sampled it. And yeah, I had to play that one for all my fans from England in town to watch them play Argentina. Good luck today. Okay, we got about 3:22. Got sounds coming from Will Downing, also Atlanta's own Ken Ford, and music coming from Moonchild, all right here on WCLK.
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0: Jazz, 91.9 WCLK. Atlanta's Jazz Station. That's music coming from pianist Carol Albert, calling that one Vertical Horizon. And before that, we had sounds coming out of Italy from trombonist Gianluca Petrea with Universal Message. And the leader of Incognito, the man Bluey, on vocals and Got to Let My Feelings Show. We got about 350 sounds coming from Moonchild, also vibraphonist Warren Wolf, and the Blackbirds, all coming up on WCLK.
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Jazz, 91.9 WCLK, Atlanta's Jazz Station. Jamal Ahmed, the soul of jazz, that's the legendary George Duke. Calling that one, excuse me, miss. And before that, we had sounds coming from the Blackbirds and Rock Creek Park. We got about 4:09 right now. Music coming from Cleo Soul, something to relax you a bit. She calls this one, When I'm in Your Arms, right here on WCLK.

0: Jazz, 91.9 WCLK, Atlanta's Jazz Station. That's music coming from Vena, saxophonist out of the UK, featuring Rocco Palladino. They call this one Sicily's Box. We got about 4:19. We've got music coming from Ulysses Owens Jr., also Herbie Hancock and Atlanta's own Anthony David, right here on WCLK.
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Jazz, 91.9 WCOK, Atlanta's Jazz Station. It's music coming from drummer Ulysses Owens Jr. and Generation Y with their take on that classic Mo Better Blues. We got about 4:37. I want you to give me a call right now, 404-880-WCOK. I'm looking for caller number 3, 4, and 5 because I have a pair of tickets for each one of you to enjoy guitars and sax this upcoming Saturday, which is a wonderful concert featuring Avery Sunshine, Gerald Albright, Jubu, the guitarist formerly Frankie Beverly and Mays, and bassist Julian Vaughn. This is all taking place this Saturday, July 18th at 8 p.m. at the ViStar Amphitheater at the Bridge, located at 4650 North Henry Boulevard in Stockbridge. We're going to put you on the guest list. So caller number 3, 4, and 5. I've got a pair of tickets for you to check out this great show entitled Guitars and Sax and Vocals with Avery Sunshine. And, of course, the legendary Gerald Albright. Looking forward to that one. Speaking of Gerald Albright, here's his classic Live to Love right here on Jazz 91.9 WCOK. 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

0: Jazz, 91.9 WCLK, Atlanta's Jazz Station. Jamal Ahmed, the soul of jazz on this Wednesday afternoon. And some music coming from comedian, vocalist, and actor Tommy Davidson. You remember him from In Living Color. And he calls this one Lasan. And you know what? In a giving mood today, I've got a couple of pair of tickets to actually check out the man, Tommy Davidson. He's going to be in town this Saturday, July the 18th at 9:30 p.m. at City Winery Atlanta, which is located at 650 North Avenue in Midtown Atlanta. And it's always a fun show whenever he's in town because you're going to get a little singing, a lot of singing, some comedy, of course, and just good vibes. So I'm going to put you on the guest list. Caller number 3 and caller number 4. Hit me up right now at 404-880-WCLK. If you want to check out the man, comedian, vocalist, and actor Tommy Davidson is going to be over there at City Winery Atlanta this Saturday, July 18th at 9:30 p.m. We've got about 4:52. It is now time to take a look at your traffic and your news with Fonda Smith. Good afternoon, Fonda.
1: Good afternoon, Jamal. News on the way, but traffic first. We're seeing heavy delays in the city with numerous surface streets closed due to the World Cup game at Mercedes-Benz Stadium and FIFA Fan Fest at Centennial Olympic Park. Authorities have also closed the off-ramp connector southbound to William Street as well as the southbound HOV off-ramp. Now, as for the World Cup, England and Argentina are currently playing at Atlanta Stadium right now. The winner will play Spain in New Jersey on Sunday. The loser will take on France for third place in Miami on Saturday. A bill that would make daylight saving time permanent has gotten a green light from the House. The Sunshine Protection Act of 2025 would end the twice-a-year time changes, making daylight saving time the standard time nationwide. The legislation, which is backed by President Trump, now heads to the Senate. R. Kelly is asking President Trump to commute his 30-year prison sentence. The disgraced R&B star made the formal request for clemency, stopping short of seeking a full pardon. The request comes after his attorney pushed for his release last year over claims his life was in danger. I'm Fonda Smith, and Jamal will be right back with more great jazz.
2: 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Performers set to play include Brian Culbertson. Will Downing. Norman Brown. And Avery Sunshine. 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
0: Programming on Jazz 91.9 is made possible in part by Kahara LLC, a proud WCLK business member. Eddie's Attic presents Billboard contemporary jazz artist Carol Albert. She brings her piano-driven sound to Eddie's Attic in Decatur with her band on Saturday, July 18th at 9 p.m., blending smooth jazz, Latin grooves, and her original music. Carol will perform fan favorites along with music from her new album. 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

Jazz, 91.9 WCLK, Atlanta's jazz station, Jamal Ahmed, and the soul of jazz on this Wednesday afternoon. Music coming from the Brothers Johnson, some sibling funk right there. They call that one Thunder Thumbs and Lightning Licks. And before that, we had Lenny White and the band 29 out of Queens, New York, had to play their classic Best of Friends. Always one of my favorites. Right now, we got music coming from the crew representing England. We are talking about Coco Roco, and they call this one Just Can't Wait on WC.

0: Jazz, 91.9 WCLK, Atlanta's Jazz Station. Music coming from Russ Freeman, calling that one Jamaican Nights. We've got music coming from saxophonist Lakeisha Benjamin. Also sounds coming from the Dangerfield Newbies featuring Spree Wilson and guitarist Lee Ritenour. All for you right here on WCLK.
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0: Jazz, 91.9 WCLK, Atlanta's Jazz Station, Jamal Ahmed, the soul of jazz guitarist, Lee Ritenour, a tune called Night Rhythms. And before that, we had Atlanta's own pianist, Mr. Mose Davis, his latest entitled Tiffany's Groove, and music from Atlanta's own The Dangerfield Newbies, featuring Spree Wilson and Gotta Be Love. We've got sounds coming from the great Horace Silver, also Boney James, and at 6 o'clock, Your Health Matters, all coming up right here on Jazz 91.9 WCLK.
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3: Well, hello, everyone. Thank you for tuning in to Your Health Matters on Jazz 91.9 WCLK Radio. This program, as you heard, is made possible by the Center for Cancer Research and Therapeutic Development right here on the campus of Clark Atlanta University. And tonight we are talking about genetics, ancestry, and family history, and how they relate to prostate cancer risk. And don't forget, you can join in on the conversation by just giving us a call at 404-880-9255. We have two tremendously outstanding guests tonight, and they have long resumes, and they are quite impressive. So I'm just going to give you some highlights because we only have an hour tonight, because I could read their resumes for this entire hour. First of all, I'm going to tell you about Dr. Leanne Woods Burnham. She just got a promotion last week.
4: Yes.
3: She is an associate professor now in the Department of Surgery at Morehouse School of Medicine. She is a translational scientist, and that means that she bridges the gap between lab discoveries and real-world patient care. She is also a co-directs the Prostate Cancer Precision Prevention Program, which leverages community partnerships to provide health education and PSA tests, very important, at no cost to at-risk men in Georgia. Welcome.
4: Thank you.
3: And congratulations on your promotion.
4: Thanks.
3: We also have Dr. Jabril Johnson. He is an assistant professor. You didn't get a promotion too, did you?
5: Not yet.
3: Okay.
5: Working on it.
3: All right. He's an assistant professor in the Department of Microbiology at Morehouse School of Medicine. He earned his doctorate degree in human genetics from Howard University. Dr. Johnson also studied cancer stem cell biology. That's a big thing nowadays. Stem cell, and he has the role of vitamin D and what it plays in prostate cancer development. Welcome to you both. How are you?
5: It's a pleasure to be here.
3: Okay, so who wants the first question?
4: Dr. Johnson told me he wants the first question.
3: He did? Okay, he told you that?
5: I don't mind.
3: Okay, Dr. Johnson, many people hear the terms genetics, DNA, ancestry, family history, all of that, and some people use them together. Do they mean the same thing? Can you explain in layman terms what they mean, and do they mean the same thing?
5: Sure. So it's important to first discuss DNA, right?
3: Mm-hmm.
5: So DNA being the basis of what genetics is all about. It's the building blocks of our entire gene, the genome itself, right? And so once we understand that DNA pretty much is the building block of all of the genes that lies within the nucleus, which is the brain of the cell, then we could get to understanding genetics, right? Because all of these genes have to work in concert with each other to impact how the cell communicates. Ancestry, on the other hand, is quite interesting because most people tend to use ethnicity as interchangeable with race.
3: Okay.
5: Race is a social construct. It's a social political construct that was created, not necessarily reflective of the genes per se. Where we actually come from and those who we are descendants of is more related to the ethnicity, more related to the ancestry. So that's important to tease apart. And as far as the family history, we all have our families by which we come from, right? And so there are genes that have been passed down to us from several generations that either increases our risk for certain diseases and or protects us from certain diseases. So the reality is that understanding our family history, the pedigree, certain generations that we come from, all of this, they're connected, but they have different definitions and have to be defined based on its own terminology.
3: Okay. I think you explained that pretty well. I mean, even I understand it, so that is great. Okay, Dr. Burnham?
4: Yes.
3: What should I say? Woods Burnham?
4: Burnham's fine.
3: Burnham's fine? Okay, yes. Great. Your question. Your research focuses on self-reported black race and family history. Can you explain why African Americans have the highest rates of prostate cancer?
4: Yeah, so there's a lot of different reasons why.
3: Mm-hmm.
4: If there was one answer, I'd like to say we would have gotten to the bottom of it by now, but there's so many different answers. I'm personally interested in knowing what these answers are and seeing how these intersect, because my dad is a black man with prostate cancer who was diagnosed at age 50. So there is no single cause. Let's start with that.
3: Is that an early age or later?
4: 50 is, you know, I think early. Mm-hmm. At the time, I guess I thought he was older. But now that I'm approaching that age, it doesn't seem quite so old, right?
3: Okay.
4: But yeah, that is according to when we are advised to start screening in the clinic, which according to U.S. Preventive Services Task Force is age 55. Other organizations have a lower age for black men, but that's what the task force says. So age 55 is when they recommend that. So my dad being 50, that would be considered young.
3: Mm-hmm.
4: So black men we know tend to be diagnosed younger, so in their 40s and 50s. There is no one cause. It's a combination, really, of we can talk about the effects of biology, about the effects of genetics, which Dr. Johnson is definitely a leader in that field. Mm-hmm. When we look at access to healthcare, right? Men who, if they have the ability to be screened or not, these are the things that come together to explain why certain men, in this case we're talking about black men, are more likely to get prostate cancer at younger ages, but not just younger, but more aggressive prostate cancer. So that's important to note as well, because not all cancer is the same. And so getting prostate cancer more aggressively at a younger age is, you know, a hardship on families for sure in our nation. And it's a real issue. 1 in 8 men in the U.S. are diagnosed with prostate cancer. For black men, it's more like 1 in 6. So it's much more frequent.
3: Hmm. Now, besides prostate cancer, and this is another question for you, besides prostate cancer, what other health conditions tend to run in families that people should be aware of, especially black families?
4: So I'm glad you asked that, because a lot of times we know that prostate cancer is a hereditary cancer. If we don't know, I guess I can explain that.
3: Yeah.
4: If you have a brother, if you have an uncle, a father who has prostate cancer, your chances of being diagnosed during your lifetime are automatically higher. But we also see links to breast cancer. So if you have women or men in your family who've been diagnosed with breast cancer, then you as a man are more likely to be diagnosed with prostate cancer. We know that there's some genetic contribution to an increased risk for ovarian cancer, pancreatic cancer, colon cancer. And colon cancer is a huge issue right now that we're seeing. We've seen the U.S. has lowered the screening guidelines into the 40s, which is definitely necessary. We're seeing in the clinic patients in their 20s with colon cancer. It's really unprecedented. And there's lots of reasons for that. But just in general, we know that cancers in general are hereditary, can be hereditary. And there's a focus now in science where we're looking at the link between cancer and metabolic disorders.
5: Mm-hmm.
4: So cancer and diabetes, cancers and hypertension. There's different studies that are looking into that right now. Not necessarily my area of expertise, but we work closely. We have people at our institution, even Morehouse School of Medicine, who are delving deep into this topic currently.
3: Now, you know, in women, some women will have a gene. And they'll have both breasts removed if they have cancer in one breast. Is there a gene also for prostate cancer? And before you answer that, I want to give people the phone number to call in, 404-880-9255. Give us a call. Join in on this conversation. Ask a question. We're waiting for you. Okay. Can you answer that for me? Is there a gene?
5: Mr. Gene is interesting. So there are classical genes that we've studied and that we have deep knowledge about, that mutations in these genes are definitely causal for prostate cancer development and aggression. Some of the sorts, such as TP53, which is a tumor suppressor, P10, as we call it. There are others such as HER2. That Dr. Leanne Burnham is studying. There are others such as the androgen receptor, which is very critical in the biology of the prostate and how it normally develops. So mutations and any defects in that receptor often becomes causal in the development of and increases the risk of cancer development. So,
3: well, how much of our health is determined by said genes?
5: That's a great question. Right. That's a really, really great question. Due to the fact that I often answer this question starting with an analogy. Right. And the analogy is, and forgive the graphicness of this analogy. Right. But it's very important to understand it. Right. It's sort of like a gun. Right. So there's mutations. That's like the bullets. OK. The mutations can be there. However, I was always taught, and it's very important, that the environment pulls the trigger. So that means that you can have a predisposition to said disease, but if you're not in the optimal environment, if the environment is not there to actually trigger the response, trigger the body to have to respond, then the genes themselves or the mutations that are in those genes might not ever present to actually cause, let's say, cancer development or any disease outcome. So the environment is just as important as having a predisposition to a disease outcome. And this field of study is known as epigenetics, such as the environmental impact on the gene. Hopefully that answers that
3: question. Let's talk about the environment in which some people live. What impact does the environment have, and what kind of environment are we talking about? Are we talking about someone who smokes, someone who works near smoke? What kind of environments are we talking about here in terms of prostate cancer?
5: Everything that you just mentioned is included. Everything from the external environment, such as the stresses that we live in violent communities, potentially. Stressors of, let's say, the workplace that typically ends up being chronic. Anything from the internal environment, such as those who smoke, those who drink alcohol excessively. All of these things impact the genome. All of these things impact how the body responds. And so the reality goes back to what we were talking about in the field of epigenetics. The mutations, as far as that which leads to a defect in the genome, could be there and it predisposes you to a said outcome. However, if the environment isn't there, then it's quite possible that you might not present with said disease outcome. It's quite, an example would be like hypertension. Right. So there are genes that are correlative and associated with hypertension as an outcome. However, if you're not in a stressed environment, a chronic stressed environment, you might not ever present with hypertension as being an actual phenotype that you suffer from. That has been studied. That's evidence. Right. And so it's very important that we understand how the environment impacts the gene, because we could potentially intervene. We can intervene in, let's say, behavioral outcomes, some of our behavioral lifestyles. So let's say putting down alcohol, the cessation of smoking, all of these things could actually lead to better outcomes, not just for a healthier body, but also avoiding disease said outcome.
3: So you can be in that environment and not even know that you're in that environment.
5: Absolutely.
4: And he's speaking a lot to, like, personal lifestyle factors that can contribute, the environment that you're around. But we also have to think about what we call social determinants of health, what we call political determinants of health. That's when you start to get into, where are you living? Mm-hmm. What does your zip code look like? What does your neighborhood look like?
5: Absolutely.
4: We can look at metropolitan Atlanta, and we know that there is a 20-year life expectancy difference in certain parts of the city compared to others. So then you need to, when he's talking about pollutants and what we're breathing in, you're looking at how were those structures originally set up? What sort of laws determine that? And so that affects literally your zip code. Sometimes, oftentimes, can determine your life expectancy way more strongly than even your genetics and your family history, because of exactly, I love your gun and bullet analogy.
5: Yeah, absolutely.
3: Oh my gosh. I'm going to give the phone number out again, 404-880-9255. Please join us in this conversation. This is a good one tonight. Dr. Burnham, for you again. When should black men or men with family history begin talking with their health care provider about prostate cancer screenings?
4: I'm so glad you asked this because there's so much confusion. And the confusion is warranted because national screening guideline recommendations have fluctuated over the last decade for sure.
3: They have.
4: So
3: they have. You're right.
4: Let me just start, I guess, long story short, because my husband tells me I can be long-winded sometimes.
3: That's
4: so the
3: good.
4: Long story, let me get to the punch
3: okay.
4: first, and then I'll work backwards.
3: Okay.
4: So black men, if you are age 45, should get tested for PSA annually. If you're a black man and you have family history, so you have a relative who's been diagnosed with prostate cancer, you should begin at age 40. Now, we know just from the work that we do in our community engagement and outreach that there are men who are diagnosed with prostate cancer in their 30s sometimes. So if you have a family history like that, that's really an individualized conversation to have with your doctor. So it's important for you to know that because as a black man, when you walk into the doctor's office, it is not all the time that your doctor may be aware that you are mm-hmm. a high risk category mm-hmm. that should have an earlier conversation about whether or not you should be screened. Because if you look at what the U.S. Preventive Services Task Force says, and it says between ages 55 and 69, we recommend having a shared decision conversation about the pros and cons of prostate cancer screening. Some physicians don't take into account that there are patient populations considered high risk. So that would be black men. And so when we look at that population, American Cancer Society, Prostate Cancer Foundation agree that age 40 to 45 for black men should begin annual screening.
3: Okay, we have a question from Dr. Jewel Crawford. She is on the line. What is your question? And thank you for calling in.
6: Good evening. Thank you for having us on the air and enabling us to speak with you. I'm a physician, and my area is environmental medicine, and I'm so glad to hear you guys talking about the environment because there are so many environmental factors that go into the development of cancer. And a lot of times when we're talking about genetics, we're really talking about the interaction between what might be a carcinogen or a cancer-causing chemical in the environment and how that interacts with the gene, as the gentleman was explaining. But because we are exposed to so many chemicals, and also that a lot of polluting facilities, hazardous waste sites, landfills, all those kind of things are much more likely to be placed near our communities, and we're in closer proximity with so many of these chemicals, that contributes to us having a higher incidence because there's a lot of dumping that goes around black communities. So that was one thing. And the other thing I wanted to bring up is there's something called environmental endocrine disruptors. Mm-hmm. Endocrine, you know, the system of your glands, which includes the prostate, mm-hmm. and chemicals that can interfere with the hormones of the body because we call them mimics because they look like hormones in the body. Anyway, the science is complex. But, for example, things like plastics. I discourage people from drinking out of plastic water bottles. There's endocrine disrupting
3: chemicals.
6: I've heard
3: that.
6: In the plastic, and we're surrounded by all this plastic. And, you know, we use a gazillion plastic bags a day and the production, that whole thing. So that's just one example. And then, you know, the chemicals, the Roundup and the glyphosate and the things that people spray on their grass and I can't go on and on, but it's important for people to eat fresh fruits and vegetables, organic whenever possible, because that can mitigate or lessen some of the adverse or terrible effects of these chemicals in the environment. So I just want to play that up because it's my understanding it's only about 10% of cancers are actually what we call, in quotes, genetic. And from my research, I think that even some of that 10% is related to the environment. So when we say it runs in the family, the whole family is exposed to the same chemicals. They're eating the same tainted food, and that makes it look like it's just genetics, but there's also that environmental component. So thank you for taking my call.
3: Dr. Crawford, thank you so much for calling in. Thank you so much. And we're still waiting for other calls to come in. Give us a call, please, at 404-880-9255. We love those questions. Okay, you've both been sort of piggybacking off of each other. So I'm just going to throw questions out there.
5: Sure.
3: Okay. So who should consider genetic counseling and genetic testing? And if someone has no family history of prostate cancer, are they in the clear?
5: That's a loaded question.
4: You want the first one? I'll do the second one.
5: Okay. So the first one is controversial to me. And the reason being is because oftentimes when we deal with genetic counseling, it's a matter of a conversation that needs to be had with one's provider. I don't think a conversation within one's own self suffices. And what I mean by that is that sometimes we get this idea that I have a disorder and or a disease outcome and I should automatically get genetic counseling to counsel me on what needs to happen next. What are the next steps? How would this affect my offspring? So forth and so on. However, this is a very important conversation that needs to be had with a provider, with your healthcare physician. Between the two, that discussion needs to be had, and the resultant of needs to be based on the idea of what benefit would it actually give you, the patient. You know, there are some situations wherein having that knowledge and not having anything to, not having an intervention or not having a cure or not having a preventable means to intervene, you don't have. So then the question then becomes, well, what does that information then do to the individual? It becomes more harmful than beneficial, which is often why the provider or the healthcare physician has to intervene to have that conversation, because they are the ones that often weigh the benefit and harm. And so that's that. As far as genetic testing, that, again, is a conversation that's often had between one's provider. Mm-hmm. And oftentimes it's based on the results that they see when they screen for certain diseases. So that means, let's say, if you do have a certain cancer and a tumor, they have a biopsy. They screen, they say, okay, let's see if there are any genetic biomarkers that potentially might be causal for this. And then they will opt to then get genetic counseling. But it isn't something that the patient themselves would then say, okay, I'm ready for genetic testing and I should do it. That is often something that is a conversation and a resultant of between that person and the healthcare provider, whoever's the supervisor over.
4: Right. Yeah. And then to answer your question of what if there is no family history, I think one thing we haven't talked about is, according to American Cancer Society, if you detect prostate cancer early when it's still localized, there's over 99% survival rate 5 years out. If you don't detect prostate cancer until it has already metastasized, which is the word for spreading to mm-hmm. other parts of your right. body besides the prostate, then we are not looking at that sort of success rate. So whether or not you are at higher risk, it's important to have a strong relationship with your primary care physician anyways, right? So we want men to go to the doctor anyways. Mm-hmm. And while Absolutely. You're there, once you reach that age for the general population, because we're saying you're not at high risk or you don't know your family history, you have that one-on-one conversation with your physician, you still want to do the screening, because what you don't want is to detect prostate cancer in the later stage. You do want to detect it earlier when there's a range of clinical treatment options that you can explore.
3: All right. TK, thank you so much for hanging in there. This is TK in Fulton County. Hello, how are you?
7: Hey, how's it going?
3: Doing well over here. What's your question?
7: So my question, I guess it's like a twofold question. So I study under Dr. Yaki Awakening. I'm not sure if you are familiar with him or not, but he...
3: Everyone's nodding their head. Okay.
7: Okay, great. He shares the perspective that, you know, disease is cancer, or disease is the body trying to heal itself. And I wanted to just see your perspective on, like, if you do have cancer, if you are suffering with some sort of disease like this, like, what are some of the foods that could be recommended, and like, how does the food that you ingest play a part in the spreading of cancer or in the remission of cancer? And yeah, I was wondering, like, if there was anything that could be recommended as far as like holistic natural treatments for, you know, those that are suffering with this kind of disease.
4: Do you want to start, or me? It doesn't matter.
5: You can start.
4: Okay. So let me start by saying this is not, you know, an area of expertise, of tremendous expertise for me, but I do enough to know enough about cancer biology to be able to speak to the fact that, of course, what we eat is a strong determinant of our health, not just cancers, but all sorts of other ailments as well. And depending on what we eat, when we're talking about prostate cancer, this will be a little bit technical, but there are products that our body can make, chemicals that are made in response to how we cook our food. If we use charcoal when we're cooking our food, the types of meats that we're eating, there are certain dietary foods.

0: compile a lot of different studies, and they show what foods, what fruits and vegetables are known to be more protective against getting prostate cancer, or if you already have a diagnosis, to help you with that. Now, Dr. Johnson is actually an expert internationally on the effects of vitamin D and prostate cancer. I don't know if you want to delve into that a little bit.
1: Yeah. So I'll speak to his question as a whole, because there are multiple things that I typically talk about as far as things that we can use as in our diet, right? From vegetables to fruits, but it's all based on what the fruits and vegetables all have in common, right? So first, I'd like to start off with the hallmarks of cancer. One of the main hallmarks of cancer would be inflammation. We all hear this term a lot. What is inflammation? Nothing more than the immune system that goes into overdrive, sending these white blood cells to areas to try to heal. But unfortunately, these white blood cells and the immune signals, they stay alert for longer periods of time than it's supposed to. And this causes chronic inflammation. This chronic inflammation then causes irreversible damage to the cells. Cancer thrives off of this inflammation, right? It's one of the drivers. So what he's speaking to is this holistic idea that there are foods that we can eat that are anti-inflammatory. Mm-hmm. So some of these foods would be such as foods that are rich in antioxidants, very much so anti-inflammatory.
2: Like what?
1: Any vegetable that you could think of that's leafy green.
2: Mm-hmm. Okay.
1: Your leafy greens. So things that are also protective, that are also anti-inflammatory, like saw palmetto. Right. Lycopene, which is a molecule that is often found in tomatoes. Mm-hmm. These are things that oftentimes that you'll find on PCF and, you know, the American Cancer Society website. These are things that have been studied and have been shown to be protective. They are supplements to be added to a protocol. They're not to be used in replacement of.
2: OK.
1: So the reality is that I just want to make sure that we're being responsible when having this conversation, that we're adding to a protocol rather than replacement of. And so one of the things that I actually do study, which Dr. Leanne Burnham was speaking to, was vitamin D. And so vitamin D oftentimes we think about it in the context that the sun gives us vitamin D, and vitamin D is only associated with brittle bones and things of that nature. Unfortunately, both of those two are incorrect. So I'm here to demystify some things, right? So number one, you do not get vitamin D from the sun. In fact, vitamin D is already in the skin. And what happens is that this vitamin D, the precursor to vitamin D, in it being in the skin as it is, it's actually converted into what you know as vitamin D because of UV radiation from the sun. So it's the UV radiation from the sun that contacts the precursor to vitamin D in the skin, and then that begins the conversion to what you know as vitamin D.
2: Vitamin D.
1: Right. And it in of itself is a hormone. It's not a vitamin at all. So the reality is that we have to decouple the premise that I'm getting vitamin D from the sun, understand that we have it already in us and it's being synthesized.
2: Okay.
1: And it's a hormone. So think of it more like if you were deficient in testosterone, what effect would that have on the entire body? If you were deficient in estrogen, what effect would that have on the entire body? See, that's quite different than believing or understanding if I was vitamin A deficient. I probably would have some blurriness in the eyes and things that we're talking about a systemic effect throughout the entire body, mm-hmm. because it, vitamin D being a hormone affects multiple organs. Mm-hmm. We're talking about the brain, the association with mood, depression. We're talking about cancer because vitamin D is a anti-tumorigenic molecule. In and of itself is also anti-inflammatory, right? So making sure that we enhance our diet with vitamin D-rich foods, making sure that we go out in the sunlight, making sure that we are supplementing, because African-American men and women need to increase their supplement more so than our European counterparts. For instance, what's considered to be normal, when you go to the clinic, they'll tell you about 400 to 600 IUs is considered normal for vitamin D supplementation. That's fine for our European counterparts because they don't have much that's blocking the synthesis of that vitamin D in the skin. However, for African American men and women, absolutely. I wasn't going to get to it, but you spoke to it.
2: Right.
1: So the reality is that you have this idea that we need to increase supplementation for African American men and women to about 2,000 IUs minimum per day. Mm-hmm. Per day to have the systemic response of optimization for every organ in the body, in addition to prostate cancer prevention, in addition to staving off prostate cancer aggression. So diet, lifestyle, behavioral factors impact not only our health, but also cancer outcomes.

0: Okay, TK, you still here? He's gone. Okay, well, thank you for calling in. We're going to pick this conversation up after this break. 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We'll be right back.
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0: We are back. This is Your Health Matters. You're listening to Jazz 91.9 WCLK. We have someone on the line already. I'm so happy. This is Mrs. Wade in DeKalb County. Hello there. How are you?
3: I'm fine. How are you?
0: Oh, we're doing great.
3: That's good. Thank you. This is such a good program and information. I would like to ask two questions, if you don't mind. Well, actually, your infomercial kind of answered half of my question while we were on hold, if that's okay.
0: Okay. We're ready for you. Well, they are.
3: I heard the young doctor talk about HER2 and the other genes, but we used to always hear about the BRCA gene, Can he explain the difference in that? And is that something that our family, female family members can get determine whether or not they're at risk with that BRCA gene? And then you answered the question about the PSA on your infomercial. And what is the PSA? Is that part of the rectal exam? Because so many men are afraid of the rectal exam. So can you explain, is that another test outside of the rectal exam? Can you kind of explain that to us as well? And then on your infomercial, it said 1 to 8 men. So is that 1 to 8 for all men to be diagnosed with prostate cancer?
4: Okay, so thanks so much, Mrs. Wade. The first question that you asked about the BRCA gene, so yes, that is a gene that men and women have. It is associated with certain types of breast cancers, but we do offer genetic testing for that for prostate cancer as well. And the reason that we do is that if you have a mutation in the BRCA gene, we know that you are a candidate for something that's called a PARP inhibitor in the clinic, and that's a certain type of treatment. It's specific molecular inhibition, so it's not chemotherapy necessarily, but it is a treatment that can be given. And so if you have that genetic mutation, it does provide an additional treatment option for those patients. The HER2 gene, so that's a gene that I study that is also, we think of, as associated with breast cancer, because it is. But my lab discovered in 2020 that the HER2 gene actually is prevalent in prostate tumors from Black men. So we saw that, and we continue to do more testing and research in that area, and received funding at the federal level from different organizations. So we're teasing that apart more. But the promise of that, if what we're seeing ends up panning out, then the promise of that is that you can have an FDA-approved drug that's already approved for women with breast cancer that we know is working with women in breast cancer who have HER2-positive breast cancer, and we can use that in the clinic for men. And so that's actually in clinical trials right now. In the VA, out of the VA in Washington, D.C. The next question, the PSA, she said, what is a PSA? So I'm glad she brought that up, because so many men are scared to get tested for prostate cancer because they don't want to do what she is calling the digital rectal exam, or the DRE. They just think, oh, I got to go to the doctor. I have to pull my pants down. I have to get this digital rectal exam. Mm-hmm. That really changed about 2017. It's still an option in the clinic for sure, but really what's the mainstay gold standard primary first screening option is PSA, which stands for prostate-specific antigen. And that is a biomarker that is elevated in the blood when your prostate is inflamed. So when you go to the doctor, if you have an elevated PSA, it does not mean that you necessarily have prostate cancer, but it is a red flag for let's look at this, let's retest this, let's see if your PSA is continuing to go up. If it is continuing to go up, then your doctor will have a conversation about whether you should have a biopsy or not. So those were the first two questions. I don't remember the third, but I hope that answered the first two.
0: Mrs. Wade, do you remember? Dr. What was your last question?
3: Yes. It was while you all was on had us on hold, it said 1 to 8 men.
0: Oh, you said all men, right? Okay.
3: Was that for all men? And for Dr. Johnson, I think his name is.
0: Yeah, it is.
3: Do the melanin of our skin determine how much vitamin D we have?
4: Yes. So she said, does the melanin determine?
5: So you're going to answer the 1 in 8 first and then
4: answer
5: the melanin?
4: Oh, sure. So, yeah, we had talked about, so it's 1 in 8 for men in the U.S., but for black men, it's 1 in 6 is the number that's out currently.
5: Absolutely. And to further expound on the question Ms. Wade asked, we were talking about how vitamin D is synthesized in the skin and by UV radiation exposure. But oftentimes what most people tend to not understand about this is the fact that melanin is actually a molecule that may protect us against certain types of cancer, but it's also very much so absorbing the UV radiation from the sun. So the more melanin you have, the less likely the vitamin D precursor is actually being exposed to the UV from the sun, which then means that we're more prone to being vitamin D deficient, thus meaning that a lot of African-American men and women have to seek vitamin D either through their food or through outdoor activities, but mainly through supplementation.
0: All right.
3: Thank you so much. I appreciate you all. Wonderful, wonderful, wonderful.
0: And so are you, Mrs. Wade. Thank you so much for calling in.
4: Thank you.
0: Uh-huh. All right. Thank you. Either one of you can answer this question. What are some of the biggest myths that people believe about genetics and cancer? Dr. Johnson is smiling over there.
5: You have anything?
4: Mine will just be quick because I hear this when we do our community engagement. I hear this a lot. Uh-huh. I hear that if you eat well, you exercise well, you sleep well, you do all the right things, that you can overcome genetics completely.
5: Right.
0: No, ma'am.
4: And that's just not the case. I let people know. So my dad was a pescatarian. He worked out all the time. He ate organic food, did all the right things. He never would get a cold, a flu, and none of the things. Mm-hmm. And then at 50, when he was diagnosed with prostate cancer, it was already very aggressive.
0: Oh.
4: No signs, no symptoms. He found out on accident in the emergency room. So yeah, it was for something completely unrelated. So no signs, no symptoms. And I'm glad you said that because prostate cancer does not tend to have symptoms until it has spread through the body, and typically to the bones is where it goes. Mm-hmm. Right. So a lot of men find out that they have late stage prostate cancer because, oh, my lower back's been hurting for a few weeks.
0: That was my brother. Okay.
4: Oh, I'm playing basketball and I'm sore more than I used to be afterwards. Mm-hmm. These are real types of conversations that we have with men in the clinic who have later stage diagnosis.
5: So there was a question that you asked earlier, which was talking about if someone had no family history of prostate cancer, are they in the clear?
0: Are
5: they in the clear? That's actually that goes to the question of a myth.
0: A myth.
5: Because
0: another
5: the reality is that 10% of cancers, especially prostate cancer, are genetic. Mm-hmm. 90% of them are what we would call sporadic. Mm-hmm. Sporadic meaning they arise within the individual. There were no genes that were passed down to the individual. It was something that happened over the course of time in our own body, sporadic. 90% of our cancers, they arise that way. So the question is, all right, well, what happened? Well, going back to the question, are you completely in the clear of your family history? You have no cancer in your family history. Well, no, because again, there are things that we eat. There are things that we're exposed to on a daily basis. There are carcinogens everywhere. and that the cell is actually being exposed to, and it's constantly trying to overcome and trying to survive every exposure that we're actually that we're giving to it, right? So the reality is that what happens when the cell succumbs? What happens when the inflammation is so chronic that the damage is irreversible? This isn't something that's necessarily passed down to you. It's something that over the course of time, from us 20, 30, 40, 50 years of age, it just damage accumulated over the course of time, and that the cell just said, this is too much. And then at that moment, the cell loses its ability to control its own growth, and thereby leading to the definition of what cancer is. Losing the ability to control its growth, and it grows uncontrollably.
0: Okay.
5: So it is a complete myth to believe that just because you don't have cancer in your family that you yourself are in the clear. This is a discussion of risk. Risk is totally different than the presence and absence of.
0: So those discussions are very important.
4: Yeah. Can I add to that when you're saying,
0: sure.
4: If you don't
0: we'll
4: know your family.
0: Ones about, okay, on the
4: oh,
0: phone.
4: Sure.
0: Okay.
4: If you're saying you don't know what your family history is, also there are people who go and get genetic testing and they may get test results back that say you don't have a genetic risk for cancer. You're not passing anything on to your children. I think it's very important to realize, especially when we're talking about non-white populations, that we have not comprehensively studied all of the genetics to know what the full story is.
5: So
4: I tell people that all the time. My sister-in-law right now currently has triple negative breast cancer, and she's a black woman in her 40s. And when she did genetic testing, she learned there is no genetic risk. So she's thinking, okay, I'm not going to pass this on to my daughter. And I had to explain, we don't have all the answers in science yet. It changes every day. So just because we don't know today if there's genetic risk, with the panel that's available, that panel will look different 10
5: Quite
4: years from
5: very
4: now.
5: Different.
4: And so you sort of have to treat it. Sometimes I tell families, if you have a parent or a family member that's been diagnosed early and but your genetic testing is coming out negative, just keep in mind we may not understand that full genetic picture yet.
0: Okay. Randall, you're still there. Thanks for holding if you are.
6: Yes, I am.
0: Okay. What is your question? Randall in Fulton County, thank you so much for calling in.
6: Yes, my question is, I have a family history of prostate cancer, and I am suffering from urinary incontinence at night, and I saw a new procedure advertised called, I hope I'm saying this correctly, aqua ablation. Is that something you're familiar with?
4: So there's different kinds of ablation. I mean, there's cryoablation, there's radioablation. So I and Dr. Johnson, we are bench scientists and we are not urologists. So I certainly don't want to steer you in the wrong direction. But in general, ablation is an option for people who have solid tumors, and prostate cancer is considered a solid tumor.
6: Okay.
0: Is that good for you, Randall?
6: Yeah, that's good. Thank you very much.
0: Okay, thank you. I have a question. We talk about genetic testing. We know what the PSA test is like. What is genetic testing like? If you go, what do you do when you go get genetic testing? What does it entail?
5: Great question. So, I want you to imagine this. I want you to imagine the knowledge that we have accrued over a course of time when it comes to the scientific community. We have identified several genes that are supposedly causal for prostate cancer development or cancer development in general, right? And then there are mutations within said genes. So there's a comprehensive panel that these companies are looking to screen for. So let's say if you have a prostate tumor or you have a colon tumor, they will take a biopsy, which is a sample of the tumor.
0: Okay.
5: And they would take the DNA and screen it on the using a panel to see if this tumor is specifically, let's say, derived from any of the mutations in the genes in said panel that the company has. Right. And it's a beautiful lead way into the discussion of precision medicine, because the reality is that by the time we talk about somebody going up for genetic testing, we're talking about making sure that the protocol for intervention is specifically for this individual and the tumor that they have. So we're moving away from, or have been moving away from recently, just the overall cookie cutter protocol that we just give everybody. Everybody needs radiation. Everybody needs surgery. Everybody needs this, that, and the third. And we're moving closer towards this tumor actually responds better to this treatment because this gene is actually, let's say, a DNA repair gene. And as Dr. Leanne Burnham talked about, DNA repair genes seem to work better with PARP inhibitor treatment and intervention. So genetic testing, that's overall what it is, and more so what we're leaning towards as far as personalized medicine. This is the field of study that's budding.
4: Yeah, and to piggyback off of that, mm-hmm. Morehouse School of Medicine is unique in that our Senior Vice President for Research, Dr. Rick Kittles, who also was a mentor to Dr. Johnson and I in our training years, has developed, he's currently seeking to develop panels that are specific to men of West African genetic ancestry, mm-hmm. so black men, because what is typical in our nation's history and just the development of medical devices, treatments, the whole nine yards, we know that the black population is not often considered when these developments are occurring and taking place at the early onset of development. Right. And so we have a program called the Prostate Cancer Precision Prevention Program. 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Who is interested in knowing what their PSA test results would be. They don't have to have insurance. They can just come to any of our events. And we do have a website as well. If men are interested, they can go to www.msm.edu/prostatescreening. Or they can call our Director of Translational Community Engagement. Her name is Pamela Cooper. Her number is 404-752-1074. And that is if somebody is interested in scheduling an event or having our team come out and provide free prostate cancer screening. We also have a mobile unit that comes to sites and does that. Okay. But the
0: Would
4: second
0: you give
4: part.
0: That number again?
4: That number again is 404-752-1074, and we would be happy. We travel throughout the state of Georgia, so not just metropolitan Atlanta, but rural Georgia as well. And it does not matter if you have insurance, what your insurance is, none of those things.
5: Right.
4: But the second part of PCP3 is the precision medicine part that Dr. Johnson's talking about, where there's a research component that there are certain organizations that want us to come in addition to doing the blood test that were actually will provide consent for us to then do the next step of genetic testing. And we can try to establish what some of those genetic markers are that would be different in black men versus other men. So we can come up with better clinical biomarkers in the future or better develop better treatments even that may work better.
5: Better screening
4: in black
5: protocols.
4: Men. Exactly.
5: Yeah.
0: Okay. Looking ahead, would you say that there are advances in genetic screenings? Are they being made?
5: Absolutely. Absolutely. I mean, there's so much happening right now that I could spend the rest of this call and actually another hour talking about it. Right?
0: Okay.
5: But without being too overbearing, right, with information and overwhelming, just on the conversation of genetic testing, being able to provide biomarkers that are more specific and more sensitive to African-American men that suffer from prostate cancer compared to their counterparts in and of itself is a new development. This is something that we're excited that we're moving into the direction of, right? But there is so much happening right now in the field of science, from interventions that are actually being enhanced to, you know, get rid of the tumor, depending if it's solid or if it's a blood tumor. There's so much going on right now. And so, you know, Dr. Leanne Burnham can speak to some of those advanced treatment options that are out there, especially some of the more niche clinical trials mm-hmm. that are in some of these institutes. But again, these are important new developments that we have to talk about and actually bring awareness to, because oftentimes when it comes to those who suffer from, let's say, prostate cancer, they're only familiar with the typical protocols, as I talked about, such as your radiation, such as your chemo.
0: Mm-hmm.
5: And oftentimes they would love to know what are your other options. And
0: yeah, those are the two I hear about all the time.
5: Right.
0: Mm-hmm.
5: And,
0: all the time.
5: And to even hear about immune interventions.
4: Mm-hmm. Mm-hmm.
5: That is something that most people haven't even heard about, but would love for it to be an option because it's less invasive mm-hmm. compared to some of the other treatment interventions that we've talked about. So,
4: and to bring it full circle, when you were talking about natural remedies, there is a push to have a holistic approach, even in the clinic, certain clinics where you may be assigned a homeopathic or naturopathic doctor in conjunction with your oncologist that you're assigned to. But there are clinical trials, even if you go on clinicaltrial.gov, that are not only pharmaceutical company based, are not only drug development. There are natural products mm-hmm. there that are in clinical trial to see if a patient does better with that. So keep that in mind as
5: Absolutely.
4: Well.
5: Absolutely.
0: Okay. We're going to take another break. You are listening to Your Health Matters, because it really does. And this is Jazz 91.9 WCLK. Give us a call, 404-880-9255. Thank you for joining in.
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0: We are back. Your health matters. Thank you so much for tuning in. We had two great guests tonight, Dr. Johnson and Dr. Burnham. They had some great answers to all your questions tonight. So I have questions for both of you. Okay, for every listener, if they had three things to do tonight after listening to this show, what would you tell them to do? What three things should they do? Should they ask? Should they do?
5: So I have three things. Mm-hmm. Very critical.
0: Okay.
5: Number one, mm-hmm. know your family history.
0: Yes, sir.
5: Big. One thing in the African-American community that we don't do enough about is speak about our health ailments and things that we're suffering from. And when we don't do that, what typically happens is that we end up making ourselves we make the issue so much worse than what it has to be. And we end up suffering more than what we have to just by holding and withholding information, right, from loved ones. It's not a necessity. And I totally understand why those want to be private and may not want to share because of feeling embarrassment. But the reality is that that information can save a life. And if that person is a loved one of yours, the best way to show love is to do for others as you would have done for yourself. So if someone were to come to you and tell you something that was informational to help you save your life, you should do the same for someone else. That's the prime definition of love. So that's one thing. The second, supplement for vitamin D.
0: Okay.
5: Please supplement for vitamin D. And then, of course, the third thing is make sure, especially the conversation that we have for our social determinants of health, put the alcohol down, put the cigarettes down. They're only increasing our risk for the development of the things that we're trying to stay away from and to avoid. And we're not solely talking about prostate cancer. We're talking about other developments of cancer, such as lung cancer, colon, things of this nature, mm-hmm. right? So there are things that we can do for behavioral and lifestyle changes that could actually save our lives and give better optimal health.
0: I know when you say put the alcohol down, I know people are saying, like, I can't have a glass of wine at dinner. Well, I mean, when you say put the alcohol down, what are you saying exactly?
5: Well, let's put it this way,
0: okay.
5: In moderation.
0: Okay.
5: In moderation.
0: Okay. All right.
5: But I would definitely, and you know, again, I want to be very responsible here because I don't know anyone's medical history.
0: Right, right.
5: Anyone's medical history. So there are some individuals that should stop drinking totally. Mm-hmm. There are some that should. But again, everything in moderation, and that's a conversation that you should have with your primary care physician because they do have your medical records.
7: Right.
4: Yeah. So my three, what I would say to find a way to get a PSA blood test if you are of that certain age.
7: Okay.
4: Or if you're younger and you have family history and you just want to know your numbers. There's nothing wrong with that. You just want to know
7: Good
4: your
7: to
4: numbers.
7: Know.
4: So either that's if you already have a doctor that you're going to, hey, great. If not, time for you to find one.
5: Mm-hmm.
4: And we have them at Morehouse Medicine if you need a primary care physician. But if you don't have that and you are uninsured, underinsured, just recognize that there are other avenues. Like I mentioned, there's community-based prostate cancer screening programs, of which we do have at that website I mentioned. If you live in Fulton and DeKalb County and you are uninsured or underinsured, you can receive care at Grady Memorial Hospital, Grady Health System. So there's different avenues that you can pursue. The second thing I would say is learn what is the appropriate age for annual cancer screenings for everyone in your family,
5: mm-hmm.
4: For the major cancers, because they've changed recently. So colon cancer screening ages have gone down. Prostate cancer screening ages have gone down. Breast cancer screening ages are changing. So sort of familiarize yourself with what's necessary on an annual level. And then the last thing is spread the word to your family and friends, because as we've talked about so much, if we're talking about protecting our legacy, right? And this is how Dr. Johnson said, the ultimate gift of love that you can give. My poor sons, one is 22 and one is 16, and I'm already talking about their prostates, okay? They're just completely over it at this point. But they're going to have to get their prostate checked when they're of age. And whether I'm here or not, and God willing, I am, but if I'm not, they know enough to know this is important. Your grandfather had it. You have other members in the family that have it, so your risk is higher.
5: Absolutely.
0: Okay, we have about 1 minute left. One myth about prostate cancer you'd like to be eliminated.
4: Okay, I have a quick and funny one.
0: Okay.
4: A colonoscopy does not check your prostate, and a PSA test does not check your colon. Two different things.
0: Okay.
5: Now, I'm in agreement with her.
0: Okay.
5: I'm in agreement with her, and I think ultimately, I guess a myth that we can eliminate forever is the fact that the DRE is the PSA test in and of itself, which is very interesting because as of late, a lot of commercials from these institutes and these entities, they've done a good job in decoupling the two, making sure that men knew and they know that PSA testing is not the DRE. The DRE, or the digital rectal exam, which is the most uncomfortable part of that exam in the assessment, that is separate. That's separate and that's optional. But the PSA in itself is a 5-minute blood draw, something that is totally, you know, non-invasive, something that you can do very quickly and something that you will go to your annual visit for, right? Something that you can check for. So at the end of the day, PSA, DRE, something totally different. You don't have to feel embarrassed to get a PSA test and get your results.
4: And the perfect way to end it, that Super Bowl commercial that was sponsored by Novartis and Zero Prostate Cancer, of which Morehouse School of Medicine is a partner in their Blitz of Barriers right. initiative. Their slogan was, relax, it's a blood test.
0: It's a blood test.
5: It's a blood test.
0: All right, then. I'm going to end on that note. Relax, it's a blood test. We want to thank everyone for joining us tonight. That is it for tonight. Remember, take care. Get checked. Stay informed, because your health matters. Now, Your Health Matters the next time we have a show will be Wednesday evening, August 19th at 6 p.m. And then we'll be talking about nutrition, lifestyle for cancer prevention and health. We look forward to talking with you. We want all your questions. Well, I'm sure we're going to have great answers for you with our next guest. I'm Brenda Waters. I just want to thank you so much for joining in. Dr. Johnson, Dr. Burnham, thank you so much for joining us tonight. Good night, everyone.
5: Good night.
4: Good night.
5: It's a pleasure to be here. Thank you.
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0: 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Music coming from D. Lucas, Never Go Away. Brand new music. Prior to that, it was Christian Keys, Your Love Feels Oh So Good. Champagne Lounge, make that the Champagne Lounge with the Jasmine. Tony Saunders, Loving You Is Easy. And of course, we opened up the set with Walter Beasley, A 65 Bounce. My name is David C., sitting in for Deb Moore on the Wednesday edition of Jazz at Sundown. We hope you will enjoy. We want to thank Brenda and the crew for another great and informative show on Your Health Matters. Just another reason why we're Atlanta's jazz station, giving you jazz and more, because we know that you need the music, but you also need information to go and grow. And of course, in this case, remain healthy. When we return, we've got more great music coming your way. We've got George Jerry Gilliam, Reza Khan, and so much more. 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

0: 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Music coming from Mr. Patrick Lamb. It's his latest. It's entitled Horizon Line. David C. in the air chair sitting in for Miss Deb Moore. Of course, in that set, you also had music from Natalie Cole. This Will Be an Everlasting Love. Maury Alexander, Monty Alexander with June 6th. And of course, we kicked that little mini set off with Reza Khan and George Jerry Gilliam, Mums. It's Wednesday. A little overcast out there. It may be raining where you are. Maybe it's not. FIFA Cup semifinals going down in the ATL. We'll give you more information about that. But of course, it's Jazz at Sundown with David C. and for Deb Moore, reminding you, if you are a nonprofit organization like WCLK and you would like to feature an event on the line at WCLK on our events calendar, it's easy. 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